0: Welcome back, folks. There's a lot of calls here, so we will get to you after the break. I only have about 60 seconds here, because I was intrigued with a developer who had a lot of knowledge. I know people are going to throw a lot of things out there, surveillance, the cameras, what are we going to do with the nuclear waste? First of all, there isn't any yet. And I don't think people realize how long it takes to have enough nuclear waste to actually ship off to a location that literally handles nuclear waste. It's not like oil. It's not like stuff like, it takes a very, very long time. So I just want to point that out. But we'll take your calls, and I'll try and answer them as best as I can. But the bottom line is this. If you ask me about drilling for oil tonight, I don't have all the answers about drilling for oil. And I don't need to have all the answers about drilling for oil. The argument against AI is we now have people trying to come up with every conceivable argument. We just learned that they barely use any water. We just learned they barely use any electricity. And at some point, they're going to create their own electricity. In other words, be self-sufficient. So I just have to ask myself, an industry that's going to have this much impact, hire this many people, have this much positive potential for creating life-saving medicines and so forth and so on, we sure do have a lot of reasons to try and kill it out there. I'm sorry. We'll be right back.
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6: Morning to Iran's trading partners. I'm Lisa Lacera, Fox News. The Trump administration telling them the clock is ticking to cut economic ties with Tehran.
7: Describing an economic D-Day, Treasury Secretary Scott Bessent says new U.S. sanctions will block all foreign revenue streams to Iran.
8: Our objective is to sever every economic lifeline that sustains this tyrannical regime until Tehran stands alone.
7: Bessent says President Trump and Treasury officials are calling counterparts to deliver timelines for countries to cut ties with Iran or face stiff secondary sanctions.
8: If they do not take action, we will do so unilaterally through Treasury authorities.
7: China, Turkey, and the United Arab Emirates are among Iran's largest trading partners.

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1: The family of a flight attendant who died during a layover in Hawaii is questioning the circumstances surrounding her death.
14: 50-year-old Jenny Lupton, an Oklahoma mom and flight attendant for Southwest Airlines, was found dead last Thursday outside the Hilton Hawaiian Village Resort on Waikiki Beach, with the medical examiner's office saying it appears she fell from her 24th floor balcony during a layover. Lupton's family saying they weren't contacted until 24 hours after the body was found, that they've received little information from investigators. They contend it was either some sort of freak accident or that someone harmed her. For now, Honolulu police are calling it an unintended death investigation. Jeff Manasso, Fox News.
1: The owner of an NFL team arrested over the weekend.
15: San Francisco 49ers owner Jed York has pleaded no contest to a pair of misdemeanor charges after being arrested in Ohio over the weekend. He was initially charged with engaging in prostitution, but prosecutors later amended it to disorderly conduct. Court records show that York was arrested Sunday morning at a mobile home community in East Palestine, Ohio. He was sentenced to one day in jail and fined $1,150. In a statement, the NFL says it is aware of the arrest and will review it under the personal conduct policy. Meanwhile, the 49ers saying in a statement, quote, "As this is a legal matter, which has been resolved, we will not be providing any further comment at this time." Tony Genualdo, Fox News.
1: California Attorney General Rob Bonta has canceled a meeting with Paramount Skydance representatives that was to take place today to begin settlement talks over the state's lawsuit seeking to block Paramount's proposed $110 billion acquisition of Warner Brothers Discovery. Bonta has accused Paramount of leaking details of a meeting held on Friday and acting in bad faith, a claim that Paramount has denied. I'm Lisa Lucera. This is Fox News.
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2: Indiana's governor calling for an investigation as thousands remain without power in northwest Indiana 2 weeks after a storm.
3: Indiana Governor Mike Braun is calling for an investigation into Northern Indiana Public Service Company 13 days after a severe storm with powerful winds damaged several communities, including the city of Gary, where many are still in the dark. Braun directing the state to file a complaint and to investigate NIPSCO. The governor, in a statement, also emphasizing that the crews on the ground, including some from outstate, have done an extraordinary job, though saying that NIPSCO management has failed to deliver adequate solutions and failed Hoosiers. Jeff Manosso, Fox News.
2: The power company says it hopes to get all power restored by tomorrow. Nearly 25 years later, another victim of the 9/11 attack on New York's World Trade Center has been identified. The adult female, whose name has not been released, pending notification of her family, was identified using genetic genealogy. California's attorney general has called off a planned meeting with Paramount executives.
4: Rob Bonta was set to sit down with the company Monday for preliminary settlement talks over the state's lawsuit seeking to block David Ellison's $111 billion acquisition of Warner Brothers Discovery. But Bonta pulled the plug late Sunday, accusing Paramount of misrepresenting a Friday meeting, according to the New York Times. Bonta is leading a coalition of 12 states challenging the Paramount-Warner Brothers Discovery merger, arguing it would give the company too much power. Multiple sources over the weekend reported that Paramount is looking at Texas, Tennessee, and Georgia as the short list of relocation states if a settlement isn't reached by October 1st. Michelle Polino, Fox News.
2: At the box office this weekend, Spider-Man Brand New Day on top for a fourth straight week, adding another $39 million. Insidious out of the further in second with $25 million. And The Odyssey in third. I'm Lisa Lacera. This is Fox News.
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13: All right, wait. Wait for you to hear this story. This one's juicy. We love to find good stories here on America at Night, and we thank you for checking in each and every night. And we get book authors and people who've lived interesting lives. And in the coming weeks, Daryl Strawberry is going to be on the show. He's got a wonderful story of redemption. Another guy who walked the Appalachian Trail. And so, we try and find interesting stories. Well, this one is going to curl your toes. It is a story of a man in 1970s, who left the comforts of America to journey to the Amazon rainforest,

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1: Crews are canvassing areas impacted by the inferno, which ignited Saturday.
0: They did discover 32 destroyed homes and 6 damaged homes.
1: 900 personnel from at least 15 states, New Zealand, and Australia are helping to battle the flames.
0: To date, we've had 4 civilian injuries and 3 firefighter injuries.
1: Officials say they know the fire was human caused, but are still investigating whether it was intentional. Kristen Goodwin, Fox News.
2: Federal judge has postponed a trial for a Libyan man charged in the 1988 bombing of Pan Am Flight 103. The judge citing the discovery of new evidence that defense attorneys want to examine. Jury selection was scheduled to begin Wednesday for the federal trial in Washington for that man who's charged with making the bomb that downed the airplane, killing 270 people, most of them Americans. And War Secretary Pete Hegseth paying a visit to the Strategic Command headquarters near Omaha, Nebraska today, part of his tour for the rebuilding of American defense manufacturing. He spoke to service members about backing them up with the weapons they need.
3: For too long, we outsourced those capabilities, or we didn't invest in our defense industrial base, and we allowed our defense companies to effectively become appendages of government.
2: His defense rebuilding request comes amid persistent claims that the U.S. weapons stockpile is being depleted. President Trump maintains the U.S. has a, quote, virtually unlimited supply of certain munitions to fight wars. The administration's request for $1.5 for defense spending is still pending in Congress. I'm Sue Guzman. This is Fox News.
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13: Here's your host, McGraw-Millhaven.

It's hour number three. Don't know where the first 2 hours went, but the open phones are all yours. 1-844-262-4729. That's 1-844-2-McGraw. 1-844-262-4729. We've got voicemails right around the corner. Got a lot of those coming up. And, of course, we got text messages. Let me give you a little rundown of the news of the day, and then we will sort of go from there. But it has been quite a bit of news over the last 24 to 48 hours. The justices, the Supreme Court, issued an emergency ruling this afternoon allowing President Trump to move forward for now with his plans to restrict mail-in voting. This is a convoluted issue, and I'm certainly not going to try and explain it to you because I read it three times and I still don't quite exactly know what it means. But the justice said Trump could proceed.

0: farmers. They, of course, are not happy here with a number of farm states in key states, whether it's Ohio, Iowa, Michigan, Kansas, Texas. So there's a lot of struggling. The ag industry is having a devil of a time, and they sit at some of the key states. We'll see how all that turns out. Let's see what else we got going on here. Oh, yeah, this one's an interesting one. An arbiter ordered the Washington Post to reinstate a columnist, Karen Atta. She was fired over social media posts about Charlie Kirk. And apparently part of their contract says that she was just doing her job, and she was fired for it. Then there, according to her contract, she has the opportunity to go to an arbiter. And, yeah, they took it to an arbiter, and the arbiter at the Washington Post said, yeah, you were fired for doing your job. And there's ordered the Washington Post to reinstate her as a columnist, and they got to pay her for back pay. But that was kind of interesting. And then anybody remember Colby Rasmus? Played for the Cardinals for a while. I think he was traded to the Braves for a while. Played about 10 years in the major leagues. His name was Colby Rasmus. Well, Colby Rasmus has a, let's see here, a niece. A niece named Kinley Rasmus. Also the daughter of a former major league pitcher, Corey Rasmus. Kinley Rasmus is the star of the Little League Baseball World Series. 12-year-old Kinley Rasmus. She is the 25th girl to play in the 79-year history of the tournament. She struck out 8 batters in one game and went 2-for-2 with an RBI triple in the next. Comes from a pretty good baseball family. Her dad is Corey Rasmus. He played in the major leagues. Her uncle's Colby Rasmus, played in the majors for about 10 years. And her cousin, Riker, plays first base on this team. So the team has 2 women who are in the Little League World Series. 2 girls in the Little League World Series. How about that? That's a sweet story. She struck out 8 batters in one game. 12-year-old Kinley Rasmus. How's that for a story? All right, phone numbers, 1-844-42-McGraw, 1-844-462-4729. We got some phones open for you right now. We'll go to them after the break. America at Night, back in a moment.
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5: Now, it's Red Eye Radio. Gary McNamara and Eric Hurley talk about everything from politics to social issues and news of the day. 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
6: All across America, we are Red Eye Radio. He is Eric Hurley, and I'm Gary McNamara. Welcome in. Good morning. Thanks so much for being here this morning.
7: Thank you very much.
6: You know, I had mentioned the left and the hypocrisy, the obvious hypocrisy. Two examples came to mind, two stories I've been sort of saving here. Jonathan Turley run the other day, that coffee roaster guy in Idaho that banned the teenagers, group of pro-life teenagers, calling them the equivalent of the Ku Klux Klan, and said, this is my shop, and you don't, you know, and I can refuse you. You know, I can refuse you because I don't like what you stand for. Has the left gone crazy about that? Because remember when the left said that anybody on the right had to, when they went to court, and the liberal courts even ruled in their favor until the Supreme Court finally got involved in it. For example, the whole cake thing with the baker. I was willing to bake you a cake. I just won't put the message on. You had to embrace the message. That's what the left wanted. You had to embrace the message. You had the Christian website designer who refused to provide the services for same-sex marriage. I don't believe in same-sex marriage. I'm not going to create that for you. Everyone on the left. Was there one person on the left? One. That you ever saw that said, no, she can refuse it because obviously you're asking her to do something that is against her religious views. Or the baker. Did anybody on the left say that? No. There hasn't been a peep about this guy in Idaho from the left at all. Just giving you an example of absolute hypocrisy, which is just like the Seattle Times. We will only promote one view. There is only one view, and it's our view. Quite totalitarian, which brings us to the next point here. And this was John Fund's column the other day, where he talked about the fact of the DSA, you know, they want to go after all billionaires, right? They have nothing good to say about any billionaires, except Fidel Castro. As he points out, as he says, socialists say you can't earn $1 billion. You can get market power. You can break rules. You can abuse labor laws. You can pay people less than what they're worth. But you can't earn that. Remember who said that one? There's one billionaire that the DSA does celebrate, the late Fidel Castro. On the occasion of what would have been Castro's 100th birthday this month, the official DSA praised him as an organizer, a fighter, a

0: Are you waking up in the morning with a sore jaw, headaches, ringing in your ears, all because you're grinding and clenching your teeth at night? 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

0: You're hurting me.
1: I was fading out.
0: No, I want to fade. I want the music under me. I want, hey, keep my music going.
1: Wow.
0: I'm Gilbert Bays. Want the music underneath me. See how that sounds?
1: It's nice. I like it.
0: Because it's going to cut off in 49 seconds anyway.
1: I
0: just keep it there. Keep it moving.
1: Maybe even less than that.
0: Oh, well, that's okay. Well, I would talk the whole, I want the music the whole time. There you go.
1: Wow.
0: See, so look, if you don't fade it, it kind of cuts off, doesn't it?
1: Yeah.
0: That's all right. There's nothing wrong with that happening. Yeah. How you doing this morning, Vic?
1: I'm good. I'm good. Yeah. How about you?
0: I don't know. I came in. You seemed like you were meditating or something over there.
1: Yeah, I do my little research in the morning.
0: Now
1: study.
0: You're looking at the Facebook thing.
1: I do my studying.
0: Trev Truth do the same thing. I come in. Well, I'm happy to see that y'all are, you know, situated. Everything's good to go and everything.
1: Oh, yeah.
0: You have time to just watch it, look at your cell phone and everything.
1: I'm just trying to keep up.
0: Well, that's good. You got to keep up because there's a lot of stuff going on. We'll talk about this a little bit in a second here. Let me see. CBS 17 meteorologist Rachel Dunsing says, it's going to be mostly sunny today, high temperature 87. I mean, it was just really nice coming in this morning. I don't even know. Did you notice the fall crispness in the air?
1: Yeah, I did. Not a lot of mist and all that.
0: No mist.
1: It's kind of clear.
0: Right. Temperature right now, 66 degrees, Fayetteville, Rayford, and also at Fort Bragg. And this forecast says one thing to me.
1: Right.
0: Four!
1: Wow.
0: Look, I already got my golf clubs inside of there.
1: I'm ready.
0: Yeah, look, I'm going to go somewhere. There's a golf course. You know what? I may go. I've got the sweet deal. I may go down to Lane Golf Course down in Robinson County because that one you got to travel a little bit to get to.
1: Mm-hmm.
0: But I got my card. Last year I got the card. I didn't even use the doggone thing. I had five golf courses. The doggone thing expired on me. So I may go do that. So anyway, I have some fun with that. Anyway, right now, 66 in those three towns here, Dunn, Fayetteville, Fort Bragg. Headline news for you this hour. One person is dead, another injured following a two-vehicle crash on Highway 24 in Cumberland County. Fayetteville police sending out an alert after a recent increase in fentanyl overdoses. It's the WFNC Crime Stoppers Crime of the Week. We're going to have Sergeant Antoine Kincaid will be coming in today. He comes in on Tuesday, and we will have a new Crime Stoppers Crime of the Week for the rest of this week. Tramway Elementary School in Sanford will be closed today to students as crews deal with power issues impacting the cafeteria and other parts of the building. Thousands of Cumberland County students back in classroom after the district begins the new school year. And Johnny Wilson, my man, do you know Johnny Wilson?
1: No.
0: He's the CEO and president of the Fayetteville Urban Ministry. He's honored for 27 years of community service. That young man does an awful lot in our community.
1: Wait a minute. I do
0: you
1: know
0: him. You know Johnny Wilson.
1: Yeah.
0: I know you know him.
1: I do know him.
0: Well, in any event, I'm going to reach out to him because I got some openings on Friday. Love to have him come in here, talk about his career, and see if we can't get him to come in. I bet you if he's listening right now, Johnny, come on in.
1: Come on in.
0: I'm going to try and schedule him on Friday if he's going to be
1: awesome.
0: Around. But look, we're going to have those stories and more coming your way. But first, local news from CBS 17.
2: Good morning, I'm Greg Funderburg from the CBS 17 Newsroom. Overall, violent crime is down in Fayetteville this morning. The police department presented their second quarter crime numbers during this week's city council meeting. Fayetteville police say homicides are down more than 50% since last year, and rape and aggravated assault numbers dropped as well. Domestic assaults are also down, and the police department says they are working with other organizations to help support victims of domestic violence. However, the department is seeing some increase in juvenile crime. Looking ahead, the Fayetteville Regional Airport is holding a TSA PreCheck enrollment event today through Friday. Having TSA PreCheck allows travelers to keep their shoes, belts, and light jackets on during screening, along with keeping laptops, certain liquids, and food items inside their bags. The enrollment event runs from 9 a.m. until noon and 1 until 5 p.m. in the airport's Boeing Conference Room. Bring your photo ID with you along with your proof of U.S. citizenship and be prepared to have your fingerprints and photo taken. An important update this morning for Lee County parents. Tramway Elementary School will be closed today. The district says there are power issues at the school. It will be an optional work day for staff. Former Hope Mills Commissioner Jerry Legee has died. Town officials say he died Sunday. Legee dedicated over three decades of his life to public service, youth sports, and the civic development of Hope Mills. His funeral services will be held on Friday at 1 p.m. He was 82 years old. From the CBS 17 Newsroom, I'm Greg.

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1: Today will be mostly sunny with a high temperature of 89 degrees. Tonight will be mostly clear with a low of 68, and Wednesday will be mostly sunny, but thunderstorms will arrive late in the day with a high of 92. Rain chances will increase Thursday and Friday as a weak cold front approaches the area. However, don't expect a major cool down with high temperatures staying in the upper 80s and low 90s. That is your favorite forecast. I'm CBS 17 meteorologist Rachel Dunzing.
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0: News Talk 640 WFNC. You have a little bounce in your head. What's going on with you?
1: I'm thinking a carousel or riding a horse or something.
0: Yeah. Who is that? Can you see? It just pops up. That's the Beatles.
1: Yeah.
0: What's the name of that song? You know?
1: Something like that.
0: All right. Well, in any event, it's a cheery story to get us going this morning. You know, I came into the newsroom this morning. I flashed a picture up at you, and I just said, Vic Frost.
1: Yeah.
0: And just look at this picture. Mm-hmm. Who is that? I flashed around to you. What'd you say? Who is it?
1: Pam Grier.
0: It's not Pam Grier.
1: Wow.
0: And we're going to, I don't know if I want to get into this right now.
1: It's a lot like her. I'm sorry.
0: Yeah. It is an AI-generated singer that has a song out now. And I like the song. But, you know, I don't know about you, but a lot of these AI-generated songs, that's the best way to describe it. Black human heart. They all have, like, the same kind of theme. Now, I'm not saying they're not good songs.
1: Right.
0: But nobody does a song like a person.
1: I agree with that.
0: These songs don't have the heart that these AI generated songs, and there are a bunch of them out there.
1: A bunch.
0: So in any event, I saw the picture, the first thing came to my 71-year-old mind is that's Pam Grier.
1: Pam Grier.
0: So I went down the rabbit hole with ChatGPT and started a conversation about who is this? How did we get this picture? And so it did a lot of research, you know, and these AI, you know, search engines, they dig all website, all over the place.
1: Oh, yeah.
0: And the way the dialogue went back and forth between me and the computer, it couldn't identify any connection that anyone used Pam Grier's picture to generate this AI thing. Now, so I just kept going back and forth with it. And you know, I have the thing here. Yeah, this is the story I'm talking about. But in any event, I'm not going to pull this up here. I really didn't want to do it. I wanted to be up on our podcast so people could see the picture I'm talking about.
1: Oh, yeah.
0: And so that way you would know.
1: Right.
0: That person's name is Sierra Lane or something along those lines. That's who the artist is, and she has a song out, Mama, Can You Hear Me? Great song. I mean, I like the theme of it and everything, and I could see a real person singing that with some heart. And the AI generation of it is pretty good. But I knew as soon as I heard it, I said, this is another one of these AI songs. I knew it. I mean, and they're flooding the market right now with these bots and everything that it just keeps playing them. And unfortunately for real artists, it blocks them out of having spots on Spotify and all the different places where they could potentially earn a little bit of money. You know how many clicks and views you have in order to get a couple of bucks now? It is hard for musicians to make money.
1: It is.
0: And it's a sad thing about it. I heard one musician saying, hey, if you see us, come see us. Please come buy a ticket. I mean, when artists are begging people to come buy a ticket,
1: right?
0: It tells you where we are right now. And there's some great, great bands out there right now. You know, River Mist is a perfect example. You know, they do our national anthem, and they put on great shows different places where they go.
1: I love their sound.
0: Yeah, it's you know, Greg Adair and those guys do a great job. But it's just that things are different than that when they were back in the 70s, when you went to a concert on a college campus even, jam-packed.
1: Yeah.
0: And there wasn't, you know, the internet where people could buy up 30,000 tickets, and now you got to buy them not from the venue itself, but from scalpers who are taking advantage of you. And so none of the artists reap any benefits from that. So in any event, I saw the song. I may dig into it a little bit deeper, but the bottom line was I went through the whole scenario with the computer back and forth, and it kept saying, Gilbert, look, there's no evidence out here that shows that anyone used Pam Grier's picture to generate this. I've searched. There's nothing, no reference to it. And then I asked the ultimate reporter question. I said, okay, well, generate a picture of me using a black female from the 1970s with a big afro, brown skin, who starred in Coffee and was a big success. And the computer came back and said, oh, I found one for you. It would be Pam Grier and so-and-so-and-so-and-so. And I said, I rest my case, because now you have done exactly what someone has done.
1: Someone has already
0: done. They never said her name.
1: Right.
0: And so you don't find any references to her name as you do deep dive searches for information.
1: Right.
0: Because the original person never said Pam Grier's name, but they described her to a T. And so that was the picture that the artificial intelligence came up with and generated. And I told the AI, you know, I'm not an attorney, but I have played one on TV.
1: That's what you told Chat.
0: I told Chat, and it said, Counselor Bayes, you got me.
1: Oh, my God.
0: They said, you got me. Because you're right. You didn't use his name. I said the name.
1: Right.
0: Even though you didn't say the name, I said we're going to use Pam Grier. And there you have it. How you can generate this thing and leave no trace what it is you're doing, even though you know exactly what it is you're trying to do. The woman is very attractive. As a matter of fact, I had it on my Facebook page. If you look at my Facebook page, I had it as the header. I've since replaced that with my portrait of my mom and dad. But you can look on my page, and I asked the question of just like I asked you. As a matter of fact, let me see what it says here, because I can pull it up right now, because it's still out there on my page. The question was real simple. The picture's there, and I didn't do anything to ask anybody anything other than, can you name the person in this picture, is all I said.
1: Mm-hmm.
0: And response after response, quickly, see, Foxy Brown, Pam Grier, Sierra Lane, one person got it right, and that's probably young person who has no connection
1: right.
0: with that year. But Pam Grier, Pam Grier, Pam Grier, everyone says Pam Grier based on that picture. And that's not who it is, according to AI. So in any event, enjoy your music out there, folks. But more importantly, support local artists.
1: Support
0: real people who are still playing real instruments, who are still putting on shows that you love to see, unless you're going to a Beyonce concert and you got nosebleed seats and you're up watching the monitor. So,
1: right.
0: What kind of show is that? Anyway, wow. But anyway, all right, I digress. I didn't really want to go down that rabbit hole. There was another rabbit hole I wanted to go down, and we'll talk about that after we take a little break here. Right now, it is 6:22. 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We've got Fayetteville's most dependable forecast with CBS 17 meteorologist Rachel Dunsing.
2: Today will be mostly sunny with a high temperature of 89 degrees. Tonight will be mostly clear with a low of 68, and Wednesday will be mostly sunny, but thunderstorms will arrive late in the day with a high of 92. Rain chances will increase Thursday and Friday as a weak cold front approaches the area. However, don't expect a major cool down, with high temperatures staying in the upper 80s and low 90s. That is your Fayetteville forecast. I'm CBS 17 meteorologist Rachel Dunsing.
0: Rachel, thank you so much. Right now, 66 in Fayetteville, St. Paul's, and also at Fort Bragg. 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

0: News Talk 640 WFNC, Motown and Smokey Robinson. Second, That Emotion. I mean, he wrote a bunch of songs for Motown. A whole bunch of songs for Temptations. I believe he wrote My Girl. And gave it to him. He was supposed to give it to somebody else, and Temptations took it. Mm. Anyway, that's a lot of things. You know, there's a collaboration band down in Florida. It's called Collaboration Band. They do a lot of Motown stuff. And that's not to be confused with the throwback collaboration band, the TCB, that's here in our area. They perform at the Retired Military Association and other places. The only reason I keep bringing that up, I mentioned River Mist. There are a lot of local bands that you can support if you want to be entertained. Mm. And there's nothing like going to a live concert somewhere and seeing someone perform on stage.
1: Beautiful.
0: Yeah. So anyway, that all turns back to the Pam Grier thing that we were talking about before the break. Well, I'm going to do that at some point where I come in there early enough to put us up on the podcast so people can see the picture. And Ciara Lane is who it is. C-E-Y-R-A Lane is the Pam Grier lookalike, as far as I'm concerned, right, who sings this song, Mama, Do You Hear Me? It's a great song, but it's, to me, again, it lacks the heart. And it reminds me of Eddie Dalton. I think, yeah, Eddie Dalton, Another Day Older. When I heard that, I thought it was a real person. This is the beginning of some of this AI-generated stuff that I said, man. But, you know, for a long time, bands have used different techniques to enhance their music.
1: Yeah.
0: Let's just put it that way. And I was listening to a documentary with the Isley Brothers. I mean, God, they started in the 50s.
1: Right.
0: And they were with Motown, and they finally started T-Neck Records. But they went to New York. They're from Ohio, Cincinnati. Mm-hmm. You know how many bands came out of Ohio? Man, Heat Wave,
1: Ohio Sun. Players.
0: Oh, yeah. I mean, it's just amazing what that area produced. But in any event, I'm all off track here. But I just want people, again, if you get a chance to talk and see a band, go see a live band somewhere. It's nothing like it. And unfortunately for the bands, what happened was disco and records. It was cheaper to hire a DJ than to pay 15 people in a band with a horn section. You know,
1: that's true.
0: Now, one thing when I play,
1: 15 band members.
0: That's right. You know, but it's something about that that's different than. Although now I'm a DJ, I play and I play. I always sound like the artist because I'm playing their records. You know, that was the thing about that. It was kind of convenient, but there's nothing still like seeing a band play live in person. And or even going to see a Broadway play. You ever been up to New York to see a Broadway play?
1: Yes, sir.
0: What do you see?
1: I don't remember what it was, though, but I remember. I went.
0: That's something about that. I mean, I saw The Lion King up there on Broadway.
1: Oh, that's a good one.
0: I saw Beauty and the Beast.
1: Good one.
0: And just the theatrical magic that they performed on stage in front of my eyes. Just how they, you know, the Beast turned into the Prince and all the whole bit was just phenomenal to see. So
1: feelings
0: anyway.
1: And emotions.
0: Yeah. Now, look, yes. I got a couple minutes here before. I don't know if I'm going to jump into this at all, but there's a story circulating right now. And I'm only reason I'm going to say this is to debunk what's out there and which being, I'm not even going to say reported, but recited by countless individuals on social media.
1: Good choice.
0: And this is the negative side of the internet. Because people can say whatever they want to say, and they're not journalists, and so they don't do the research to see if there's any facts behind what it is they're spreading.
1: Right.
0: And so there is a post, and it's gone viral, that says there are 400,000 white people who are on a Facebook, secret Facebook page of servers at restaurants who are spitting in food of black people and people of color. And, you know, I'm going to go ahead and name the restaurants that they say only because we're going to debunk this here in the same sentence here. They're saying it's Texas Roadhouse and Logan's. And, yeah, when you hear something like that and you see people saying this with vigor in text messages like it's the truth, it gets contagious because people love the emotion of a story and they don't care about the facts. And so what are the facts here? Well, if you have 400,000 people in a secret society, somebody's going to be mad one day and tell somebody something. That has not happened. Now, Texas Roadhouse has launched an internal investigation to get to the bottom of where this rumor began. At this point, based on the research I did, Logan's has not conducted it. I've checked to see if any law enforcement agencies across the country are investigating this. They are not. At least I can't find anyone that has filed reports or complaints along these lines. And again, it's according to the research I did, it all traces back to a person named Nancy Smith and the original Facebook page. And now they can't even find who Nancy Smith is.
1: I was going to say, who is Nancy Smith?
0: Well, anybody can create a Facebook page.
1: That's true.
0: And anybody can say whatever they want to say.
1: Mm-hmm.
0: And just like I'm choosing to try to debunk this, there are people who are saying this and they are running with it with great vigor and emotion in their voice. I saw one white guy driving down the road with his phone saying, I can't believe Texas Roadhouse is I'm never going to eat there again. What research did he do to find out if it's true? I've seen a black female who's also with a lot of vigor saying the negative things about this and reporting this like it's fact. I can't find any facts to support this at all. At all. It is a hoax. And unfortunately, it's a hoax. And when it comes out as a hoax, and I mentioned this yesterday to Paul Wolfington when he was here with the City View Media, him and Sharon Moyer, that whenever we as reporters report something about a story, the emotion of it carries it, and then we find out it wasn't true. And I don't mean that the story wasn't true, or the person was found innocent of the charges or whatever it might be. And we don't report with the same vigor the exoneration of a person as we do the allegations against them.
1: Right.
0: And the same thing is true in this case right here, that unless somebody can call me and tell me, Gilbert, we found out it is true, and show me how you found it out to be true. And now, right now, all I can say is this is a hoax, and it's unfair to those restaurant chains that provide service, especially Texas Roadhouse here. Yeah, I mean, the soldiers and everything, folks love that place.
1: Mm-hmm.
0: Now, if you don't like it and you don't want to eat there, that's fine. That's one thing. Or if you are a disgruntled employee or a high-tech, high-paid administrator who was fired or something like that, and then this is your way of getting back at them, well, God will judge you later, and you know, heck with all that. But in the meantime, I cannot find anything that substantiates these allegations against those restaurants at all, period. Now, you choose where you're going to eat and what you're going to do. And me, I eat at Bay's Estates a lot. I cook. But I go out and eat in the community and trustworthy with these with the restaurants and with the foods. But you do what you want to do. But I just had to say something about this. I cannot find any information to support this. Everything that I find as I dig into the story points to this as being a hoax. And it would be easy for me just not to say anything about it because people say, ah, man, you're saying you're spreading it. Now, I'm trying to spread with the same vigor that people are saying this is true, the same vigor that it's a hoax. And so now do your own research and then go get yourself something to eat.
1: Mm-hmm.
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2: Good morning. I'm Greg Funderburg from the CBS 17 newsroom. One person is dead this morning after a utility truck crash in Cumberland County. State Highway Patrol says it happened yesterday on Highway 24 near Downing Road. That's when investigators say a car pulled out in front of the utility truck. The driver of the car died on the scene. Highway Patrol is investigating. Today, Governor Josh Stein is set to head to Hendersonville to announce new opportunities to bring Western North Carolinians back home after Hurricane Helene. This comes as the new state budget entails $700 million for hurricane recovery. It was the state's third recovery package since Stein took office last year. The Lenovo Center is seeking more than 300 part-time employees to work at events including hockey, basketball, and concerts. Officials are hosting a hiring event today from 3 p.m. until 6 p.m. at the Lenovo Center. Open positions include catering services, changeover crew, concession stand attendants, and retail associates. Looking ahead, the Durham Bulls will be giving you a chance to snap a photo with the Stanley Cup today. The trophy will be at the Durham Bulls Athletic Park for the Bulls matchup against the Norfolk Tides. First pitch is set for 6:45, but the gates will open early for anyone who wants to see the cup. It will be on display from 5:30 until 9 p.m. You can buy your tickets to the game online. From the CBS 17 newsroom, I'm Greg Funderburg.
3: Today will be mostly sunny with a high temperature of 89 degrees. Tonight will be mostly clear with a low of 68, and Wednesday will be mostly sunny, but thunderstorms will arrive late in the day with a high of 92. Rain chances will increase Thursday and Friday as a weak cold front approaches the area. However, don't expect a major cool down with high temperatures staying in the upper 80s and low 90s. That is your favorite forecast. I'm CBS 17 meteorologist Rachel Dunzing.
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8: 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I'm Charles Evans, your Democratic candidate for County Commissioner at Large. 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

0: when there's no one around. News Talk 640 WFNC 642. I had to let it all play through. You had to get to the hook, you know, that song, let it know. Smokey, this Smokey Robinson Day today? What's going on?
1: I was about to say this.

0: Town Day? What's this going on?
1: All right, Smokey's doing this thing. Got a good lineup of folks coming our way. 7:20, we've got Kirk DeVier. He's the chairman of the Cumberland County Board of Commissioners. He'll be here. Sergeant Antoine Kincaid, Crime Stoppers liaison for Fayetteville Cumberland County Crime Stoppers, comes in at 8:20, and he will be bringing us up to date on the new WFNC Crime Stoppers Crime of the Week. Kaylin Suarez will be here. She's the executive director of the Fayetteville Dogwood Festival. Have you ever had a chance to work with her?
0: Not yet.
1: You see, she's a bubbly person, and she will be here at 8:35. The Dogwood Festival received a grant of about $30,000, and it's going to be helping with her operations. And, the Dogwood Festival that started out like a 10-day event, shrunk down to like a weekend of 3 days, now expands throughout the years. There are events that are happening all over. And I'm not going to steal her thunder. She'll be here at 8:35, and she can tell us how that all rolls. Right now, it's time for the 640 replay. We had the pleasure of having in the studio yesterday Sharon Moyer, and the other person who was supposed to be here had a problem. So Paul Wolverton heard us on the air and said, "Oh my God, I got to get in there, help. I got to throw Sharon a line." Sharon does not need a line.
0: No.
1: she can go.
0: She can carry it.
1: But anyway, it was good to have Sharon and Paul here, and that's our 640 replay.
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1: Cough drop in my mouth because all of a sudden I got a kind of raspy in my voice, but so I didn't want to try that. Mess around, drop the cough drop, and next thing I'm out again. You know, choking.
3: That's okay.
1: You know the Heimlich maneuver?
3: Yeah, I can take the mic, though. Show must go on.
0: She said what?
1: She said she can take over the mic.
0: Go ahead, Sharon.
3: The show must go on.
1: Typical.
3: I'm a theater kid.
1: Yes. Now, where are you? Now, in case you don't know, that's the voice of Sharon Moore, because I don't have you punched up yet on the podcast. Where did you just do some theater?
3: Well, I've done theater here, but I did theater in Michigan growing up as a kid. Yeah.
1: Well, Paul does theater also.
3: Uh-huh, yeah.
1: So you guys are at the Gilbert Theater?
3: I don't do it anymore because it takes too much time.
1: It does take time.
3: But yeah, Paul and I actually were in a play together once. Oh gosh, probably 2010 or so. We were in Our Town with William Christopher, who was Father Mulcahy in MASH when Cape Fear Regional Theater did that. Yeah.
1: My gosh.
3: So
1: I remember
3: he
1: came
3: that
1: to
3: together.
1: Town.
3: Yeah.
1: What a great guy.
3: Yeah, but no, the role that I've done the most is Malin in Steel Magnolias.
1: Oh, is that right?
3: Mm-hmm.
1: Drink
3: your juice, Shelby.
1: Well, my daughter Shelby is named after Shelby and Steel Magnolias.
3: Yeah.
1: Isn't that amazing?
3: Yeah.
1: Now she's Dr. Shelby, and I can't speak to anybody. Like she's Shelby Baez now, as opposed to Bayes, and switched up. Eh, that's okay. Kids will be kids. Mm-hmm. That's what they'll do. Now, I was an actor at one point in college. You know, you learn stage, up front stage. Vic, you ever act at all?
0: No, but I wanted to.
1: Yeah.
0: I think it's never too late.
1: No, it's not too late. But, you know, there are a lot of actors who never make it. Now, I had a nephew. I still have a nephew. Herbert, he's a Baez also. These kids, after my dad died, they just changed their name.
0: Is it Baez now?
1: It's Bayes. Our name is Bayes. Traced back to the Rosa Moncure in the Bahamas. Mm. And that's where our namesake came from. And there are Baezes and there's Bayes's. Unfortunately for me, a lot of the Baezes are doing really well. For example, Javier Baez, his first up at bat. Did you hear about this?
3: No.
1: He got called up. He comes to bat. Boom, home run. First pitch, home run.
3: What team?
1: I don't care. He's messing me up here.
0: Right.
1: Right? And so, and look, you're supposed to know that. Google it and see Javier and see what he's rich is. So, but anyway, so he hits a home run. Second up at bat. Hits a home run again.
0: Wow.
1: Second, two home runs in one game.
3: That's amazing.
1: No, it's not. Because he came up and hit a third home run in the same game. Never been done.
0: Wow.
1: Now I've got to work all this time now to get him to be Javier Bayes.
3: Bayes,
1: and it's
3: yeah.
1: not going to happen. Everybody, Baez is up again.
3: My family's last name was not Moyer.
1: What was it?
3: Muia, M-U-I-A. And when my grandfather immigrated from Italy through Ellis Island, it got changed to Moyer.
1: Well, that will happen.
3: Mm-hmm.
1: My grandmother's,
3: too.
1: That will happen.
3: Her name was Futia, F-U-T-I-A, and then it got Americanized to Foot, F-O-O-T-E.
1: Well, the Gilbert Theater is after the Marquis de Lafayette. His name is Gilbert. As opposed to Gilbert. And so things happen. I understand the modification. But in the end, it is a proper name, and it is pronounced the way the person says it. And I honor my father. God rest his soul. He died at 77. And he was always Albert Bays. We were always the Bays boys, five of us. And so it was Albert, Robert, Gilbert, Herbert, Filbert. And we were all the Bays boys. All my kids were Bays until they got older and they switched. And we have a Puerto Rican and Cuban in our family. We have Bohemian. We're all a mixture of whatever it is. But the pronunciation of that name in its origin from our family side is Bays. Now, there's a Gus Baez here. I met a Baez here at somewhere. He said, "Hey, man, I've been trying to meet you." And we finally met each other. It was fun. I think he was in here if, for some reason. And I forgot where we were. There's someplace we went, and I just signed in, and they said, "Oh, there's another Baez here." I said, "No, there's only one Baez here. That's him. I'm Baez." So, but anyway, that's how that all goes. But anyway, all that is there. And if, in case you are listening to us, we're not punching the podcast up yet. Sharon Moyer is with City View. What is your title? Because you can't fit it on a card.
3: My title is Director of Regional Philanthropy and Partnerships, but I think we need to change that.
1: What would you change it to?
3: I don't know. That's why we haven't changed it yet.
1: Yeah.
3: I love how you said that. Yeah.
1: Okay. Well,
3: yeah.
1: Whatever.
3: So we're City View Media.
1: Oh, now is the City View Media?
3: Well, it's been City View Media forever, but City View Media, we have a monthly magazine that comes out, a monthly lifestyle magazine, and then we produce news every day.
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1: Okay.
3: 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It's simple. You just put your email in.
1: Well, we're going to have Rachel Hyman-McCater here also, and she does the politics, the political stuff for you guys.
3: She does, yeah. She's our political reporter, so.
1: Well, we hope she's able to make it. We understand the kiddo may be under the weather.
3: Yeah.
1: You know, Vic, the way Sharon said that, she said... Rachel's
3: daughter, but you thought I said dog.
1: Yes, it was under the weather, and
3: so I don't know if she's going to make it. And she thought, and he thought I meant somebody was going to die.
1: I thought Rachel, but
0: wow.
1: That's
3: No. Let's not start that rumor.
1: No, well, hey, this is radio. We can do it.
3: Yeah,
1: but the thing is that the way it came out was that way, and that happened. Remember that happened to me?
3: Yes. Yes, when you passed out.
1: I was out. And
3: Shake Chef got a text that said, "Gilbert Bays passed." That's all he saw in the preview.
0: Passed out?
3: I tell you, if you have to worry about your job from anyone, it's Shake Chef.
1: Yeah.
3: He's got the voice.
1: Oh, who you telling?
3: Holy cow.
1: I remember the first time he came in here. "Yes, Gilbert, how can I help you today?" Say, hey, tone it down,
0: calm down.
1: Tish is listening. Hey. Listen, I'm coming here trying to, but you know, he wanted to do some radio.
3: Yeah, I
1: don't know if he
3: I
1: did,
3: heard him say that.
1: Did some radio at some point. We're talking about Captain Stephen Shakeshaft, who's the public information officer for the Fayetteville Fire Department.
3: Yes.
1: You know how many times I blew that and called him the police department?
3: Yes, I have a tally at home. No, I'm just kidding.
1: Well, you know, the thing is, you got to understand, Sharon is the snake woman.
3: Yes, absolutely.
1: She was at my house.
3: Yeah.
1: And
3: it was a Memorial Day weekend. We went for a cookout, and we got there a little early, and Michael Joyner, your former cameraman, and his son Eli were in the pool, and I went back to the pool, and both of them can't see very well without their glasses.
1: They can't,
3: and I went back to the pool, and I thought, look at that snake. That is the most realistic pool toy I've ever seen. And then I got a little closer. I'm like, oh, that's not a pool toy. That's a snake.
1: No.
3: And so I got the skimmer. It was a baby copperhead. I got the skimmer, and I took it out, and I threw it over the fence into the wooded area. And Paul said, "What are you doing?" I said, it's a copperhead. And he goes, "Well, let me see it." I said, no.
1: Yeah, no. Paul went to see it.
3: Well, I don't know what he, that's his business, but I had a cicada in my house last week.
1: Did you? Oh,
3: a huge one.
1: And was it making the noise?
3: Yes. And the unpredictability of bugs freaks me out, right?
1: Yeah, yeah.
3: And so it was in the house, and we were trying to catch, my daughter was here, and we were both screaming. The dogs were barking. It was a whole thing. And the next morning, I was able to find it, and I put a towel over it, and I threw the whole towel and everything outside, and eventually I went back out and shook the towel, and it came off the towel. But I was like, I was so brave. Look at me. You know, Paul, he came over and tried to find it that night, but he couldn't. So, yeah, but I was brave. So, see, I have two things of bravery in the face of adversity. With
1: yes.
3: A snake and a cicada.
1: Well, that's good. I mean, you know, I remember the first time I heard cicadas, I was actually in Charlotte, in that area, of going to produce a record. So we were at the studio, and I'm saying, what is that noise? What is that? And it was during the day. I mean, and they get the chirping, boy, I tell you what, it can be deafening.
3: Yes.
1: So,
3: yes. Yeah,
1: well,
3: they're loud.
1: Vic, you ever have an encounter with wildlife that you want to share before we move on?
0: I have a cicada story.
1: What is that? What could that be?
0: Driving down the street with the windows down.
1: What happened?
0: Flew in, landed right on my shirt. Didn't know it. Just crawled up the shirt onto the face.
1: No.
0: Yeah.
3: Ew.
0: Yeah. Yeah.
1: Yeah. And did you stop and get out and shake it off?
0: Almost had an accident.
1: Wow.
0: But it was frightening.
1: Well, do you know, there are a lot of people.
0: Ugly bugs.
1: Well, I don't know many pretty bugs, but. You
0: correct.
1: Know, but here's the thing. I look, the bugs probably say that about me. That yipper's ugly, dude.
0: What?
1: Don't mess with him. He's ugly.
0: Human.
1: Yeah.
0: What's going on?
1: But there are people who have bad accidents because of incense.
0: Yeah, yeah.
1: As a matter of fact, there's a woman who was charged recently.
0: Yeah, we did that story.
1: We did the story. I think she killed two people.
0: Yeah.
1: And she was trying to get something in the car off of her and lost control of the vehicle and went head on or across the median head on and killed two people.
0: Yeah, yeah.
1: You know.
0: Yeah.
3: I lived in Rayford for a long time, and I don't know how it is now, but right downtown in the city of Rayford, it was lousy with bats. I mean, there were bats everywhere.
1: Yeah.
3: And one night, my daughter and I were sitting at the dining room table, and a bat flew up from underneath the kitchen cupboard and hit me in the head.
1: Wow. Well, you know, bats are good for us.
3: Yeah, but not in the house.
1: That's right. Not in the house, Sharon. That's right. Keep us straight here. You ever have a bat in your house, a bat in the belfry or whatever?
0: I had a bat in the chimney.
1: Yeah, I'll tell you what, man. The only thing that I think that comes to mind for me is, the bat's going to bite me in the neck, I'm going to turn into a vampire.
0: Vampire, right.
1: That's it.
0: Right,
1: so that's why bats get a bad rap.
0: Exactly.
1: But they eat a ton of insects, man. If it wasn't for the bats, you know how many mosquito bites you have right now?
0: That's true.
1: You're counting.
0: That's true.
1: All right, look, we appreciate Paul and Sharon coming in. Every other Tuesday, the City View. No, every, yeah, was it? No, Monday. Every other Monday, City View comes in here and we talk to them. And every other Wednesday, we have Myron Pitts from the Fayetteville Observer. Every other Wednesday, we have up-and-coming weekly newspaper. So we get a chance to get up-to-date from our publishing counterparts in our community every week. 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It's 6:56. We've got local news and weather right now from CBS 17 meteorologist Rachel Dunsing.
4: Today will be mostly sunny with a high temperature of 89 degrees. Tonight will be mostly clear with a low of 68, and Wednesday will be mostly sunny, but thunderstorms will arrive late in the day with a high of 92. Rain chances will increase Thursday and Friday as a weak cold front approaches the area. However, don't expect a major cool down with high temperatures staying in the upper 80s and low 90s. That is your Fayetteville forecast. I'm CBS 17 meteorologist Rachel Dunsing.
1: Rachel, we've got still 66 degrees in Sanford, Godwin, and also in Tar Heel. 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
9: You can't always control what your kid sees online, but you can give them the tools to make sense of it. 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Not an easy task, right? In the book, Davey says critical thinking is really just instilling the habit to pause and ask, hang on a minute, is that right? Before you believe what you see. Now here's the best part. You can model this behavior at home. When you read something surprising, say something like, let's go look that up together. 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And perhaps most important, just keep the conversation going with your teenager. Even if they say they don't want to talk, the thing is this, they probably really do. I'm Dr. Sanjay Gupta, helping you live a better life.
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14: Oil markets are reacting this morning. CJ Pop of Fox News. The price for a barrel of oil dropping fast after Treasury Secretary Scott Bessent unleashes a fresh set of penalties on Iran.
15: The actions of Treasury and other agencies will tighten the noose and block every potential source of revenue that funds the IRGC and the evil Iranian regime.
14: Fox's Troy Yanks in Tel Aviv.
16: Among the new sanctions includes an expanded list of secondary sanctions targeting digital assets, technology, gold, aviation, and shipping. In addition, the Treasury Department sanctioned nearly 60 entities, individuals, and vessels in multiple jurisdictions. The actions go after what the department describes as a network of shadow fleet vessels operating across many different countries. Iranian officials threatened retaliation to the economic measures. Another tanker was struck in the Strait of Hormuz with an unknown projectile while transiting the U.S.-approved southern route. The vessel had damage caused to its engine room and was disabled.
14: Well, Canada will announce retaliatory tariffs against the U.S. today after relations deteriorated sharply Monday. President Trump told Canadian leaders to fall in line or face consequences far worse than existing tariffs. It could be a matter of hours before the jury in Massachusetts begins to deliberate the fate of Lindsey Clancy.
17: At one point, he also brought up Clancy's Catholic faith, at which point the defense asked for a mistrial, but the judge said no. Clancy faces three counts of first-degree murder and the possibility of life in prison without parole. But if the jury finds her criminally not responsible, she'll be committed to a state mental hospital. In the 4 months leading up to the children's deaths, Clancy received 32 prescriptions and 13 psychiatric drugs. Now, there is expected to be one more rebuttal witness from the prosecution.
14: That is Fox's Nate Foy reporting from Plymouth, Massachusetts this morning. 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
14: Interim South Carolina Senator Darlene Graham says she doesn't think her admission during a recent debate that she's not that informed on national security will make a difference with voters. She says she's spoken to the people around the state.
23: You know how many of them brought up Taiwan or national security? Not one. They're talking about the rising cost of health care and affordability.
14: Fox's Chad Parker on Capitol Hill.
24: Darlene Graham campaigning after a question about Taiwan tripped her up. She contends that voters are more concerned with kitchen table issues. But Graham is mum when pressed for details.
25: And is there something you do affirmatively?
23: We'll see when I get there.
24: President Trump compelled Graham to run for the full term. But the president takes the loss if Graham falls to South Carolina Congressman Ralph Norman.
14: And the winner will vie for a full six-year term in the November general election. Graham taking over the seat left open by the death of her brother, the senator, Lindsey Graham. The Palmetto State is not the only place where polls are open for a special runoff election. Fox's Evan Brown picks up the story.
26: Georgia's 13th congressional district holds a runoff today. This is a district east of Atlanta and was represented by Democrat David Scott until his death earlier this year. Among those running in the original special election in July was his daughter Marcy Scott. She and a fellow Democrat, Everton Blair, advanced to this runoff today. No Republican made it to the runoff. The winner today fills the seat through the end of the current term. A separate election in November will determine who fills the seat in the next Congress. Eben Brown, Fox News.
14: Firefighters battling the Hawk Fire in Reno, Nevada.
27: I didn't even pack anything. Took the dog, the dump trailer, and titles to vehicles and left.
14: A familiar story for many scrambling out of the way. Firefighters making progress. It's 27% contained as of Monday afternoon. I'm CJ Papa. This is Fox News.
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0: Good morning, Carolina. 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This is News Talk 640, WFNC, and 103.5 HD2. I want to welcome you to the second hour of Good Morning Fayetteville. This is Tuesday, August 25th. I'm Gilbert Bayes. Vic Frost fading the music, though, even though I told him don't fade it. He said, oh, here comes back up. Okay. CBS 7 TV meteorologist Rachel Dunsing says, it's going to be mostly sunny today. A high temperature will be 87 degrees. Remember last hour I said, you know what that means? I said, four?
1: Yeah.
0: That means, but you say four when you hit the ball wrong, you already hit somebody. I hope I'm not saying that today. I'll be straight down the middle, 250 yards, straight down the middle. You got like no response.
1: You know, people don't understand how hard that really is.
0: Well, if you think about it,
1: it's really hard.
0: Somebody my age, I don't have the club head speed that I used to have. The older you get, the slower you. Everything slows down. Good morning, Vic Frost. How are you today? All right, let me speed it up. 66 degrees right now in Fayetteville, St. Paul's, and Fort Bragg. Headline news for you at this hour: one person is dead. Another injured following a two-vehicle crash on Highway 24 in Cumberland County. Fayetteville police sending out an alert after a recent increase in fentanyl overdoses. It's the WFNZ Crime Stoppers Crime of the Week. Trentway Elementary School in Sanford is going to be closed today to students as crews deal with power issues impacting the cafeteria and other parts of the school. Thousands of Cumberland County students back in the classroom as the district begins a new school year. First day of class for traditional students was yesterday. And Johnny Wilson, my man, CEO and president of the Fayetteville Urban Ministry, is honored for 27 years of community service. We'll have all those stories and more coming your way. But first, local news from CBS 17.
2: Good morning. I'm Greg Funderburg from the CBS 17 newsroom. Overall, violent crime is down in Fayetteville this morning. The police department presented their second quarter crime numbers during this week's city council meeting. Fayetteville police say homicides are down more than 50% since last year, and rape and aggravated assault numbers dropped as well. Domestic assaults are also down, and the police department says they are working with other organizations to help support victims of domestic violence. However, the department is seeing some increase in juvenile crime. Looking ahead, the Fayetteville Regional Airport is holding a TSA PreCheck enrollment event today through Friday. Having TSA PreCheck allows travelers to keep their shoes, belts, and light jackets on during screening, along with keeping laptops, certain liquids, and food items inside their bags. The enrollment event

0: Dedicated over three decades of his life to public service, youth sports, and the civic development of Hope Mills. His funeral services will be held on Friday at 1 p.m. He was 82 years old. From the CBS 17 newsroom, I'm Greg Funderburg.
1: Today will be mostly sunny with a high temperature of 89 degrees. Tonight will be mostly clear with a low of 68, and Wednesday will be mostly sunny, but thunderstorms will arrive late in the day with a high of 92. Rain chances will increase Thursday and Friday as a weak cold front approaches the area. However, don't expect a major cool down with high temperatures staying in the upper 80s and low 90s. That is your favorite forecast. I'm CBS 17 meteorologist Rachel Dunzing.
2: Rachel, 67 degrees right now in Fayetteville, Spring Lake, and also in Linden. 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

0: 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The emotions of the best of my love. You know who wrote that song?
1: No.
0: Maurice White. That's Earth, Wind, Fire.
1: I can tell.
0: Well, it's the collaboration between them.
1: Yeah.
0: You know, did that. And then there was, I can't think of the guy who did it, the newer version of it. I can't think of his name right now. But you know what I'm talking about. When I mix it at the club, I play his song and then I bring up the real deal. And he doesn't call it the best of my love, the best of something or other. But anyway, and a lot of young folks, when you hear songs, you say, oh, that's nice. I mean, that's something new. Not bond. But the same thing was true when we grew up. That stuff we thought was new wasn't new.
1: Right.
0: A perfect example there, the Isley Brothers. I mean, they redid Crosby, Stills, and Nash and a lot of songs.
1: Mm-hmm.
0: You know,
1: sure
0: Summer
1: did.
0: Breeze and all those songs that they did.
1: Sure did.
0: I thought it was them. Ernie Isley.
1: Right.
0: And, you know, I didn't know that Jimi Hendrix played with the Isley Brothers. And that's where Ernie kind of mapped his thing, you know.
1: I was going to say.
0: See, I think they played together for about 3 years or so.
1: Mm-hmm.
0: So anyway, you can hear it in Ernie's guitar solos.
1: Absolutely right.
0: My gosh. I mean, the whole Isley Brothers theme always centered around Ernie Isley and his guitar solos.
1: Sure did.
0: You know, Summer Breeze and a ding, ding, ding, ding, ding, ding.
1: Right. Solo even on slow music.
0: That's right.
1: That's crazy.
0: Yeah. The Isley Brothers have been around forever. Now look, and here's the thing. I saw a video of them helping Ron Isley onto the stage. I mean, he's a senior guy.
1: Right.
0: Now, he still has a voice, but
1: mm-hmm.
0: when you see those things, and people are making comments like, get him a GoFundMe page. You know, he needs to retire and all this kind of stuff. Let me say this about that, because people are probably saying that about me, because I'm saying...

0: You still do it on the radio. Wait, why don't you go sit down somewhere, Gilbert Vase? Wait, everybody sees me and says, when are you going to retire? I said, what does that mean? I told Doris, make sure before they cream baby, get the microphone out of my hand so no equipment is damaged.
1: I'm not, look out for the equipment.
0: What are you going to retire and do? We work 65 years so we can enjoy 10. That doesn't make any sense. I mean, look, don't get me started.
1: Really doesn't.
0: Hopefully you are enjoying every day of your life.
1: Every single day.
0: You know, and Gladys Knight, you know, people are talking about her. She's up there reading a teleprompter because she can't remember the names of the songs when she had a concert. So what?
1: Right.
0: You know, it's easy to get on the internet and criticize somebody. What can you do? Can you sing at all? What are you doing? Why are you even out here criticizing? It's, you know, hey, look, you don't have to say anything bad about anybody who's still performing. You know, and I've seen, you know, some of the Las Vegas performers looking like they're being held up by a string. But they're enjoying what they do.
1: Enjoying it. Yeah.
0: And here's how you protest. It's real simple. Don't get on the internet. Just don't buy a ticket and don't go see them.
1: Right.
0: That's it. If you don't, people go to see these folks because of the nostalgia associated with it.
1: Mm-hmm.
0: And for anybody who has any connection to any music, it takes you back to a time in your life. It's when you were in high school, junior high school.
1: Right.
0: When you met the person you love, your husband.
1: Right.
0: When you were in college. Those songs bring up that time for you. And so what's wrong with celebrating that? There's nothing wrong with celebrating that.
1: Nothing.
0: That is, and it's neat to see those original singers still at it. I went to the OJ's concert when Eddie LaVert was there. They about rolled him out on the stage. His voice was still good. He got up for a second, did a little shing did, and sat back down. But for me, to have seen them, Soul Train and all the other times, and still to see that they're still around singing, I celebrate them. And I don't mind paying my money to let them sing.
1: And now, most of them really still have strong voices.
0: Right.
1: That's what I like about it.
0: Well, I mean, look, I'm saying I still sound the same. But I said I sound the same. You know, your voice may be the last thing to go. Not to say, New Stock 640 WFHC. I mean, I still sound like that. Just slowly fade down the mic on me. Let me go. You say you got an old sounding voice. Yeah, whatever. It's like going to a funeral and seeing somebody in the coffin say, man, he looked good. He looked better last week when he was alive.
1: He was alive, yeah.
0: I mean, even come around. That's why I say, look, enjoy your life, folks, and go see those folks that are singing.
1: Yes.
0: Stop giving them flack on the internet because somebody helped them out on the stage. You're lucky they're still here. They're still here. They're not messing with you. Don't buy a ticket if you don't want to see them. Let me just talk about bad people. Any event. I just got off the phone with Johnny Wilson, and I was trying to negotiate him coming in here. He could come Wednesday and Thursday. I'm booked, Johnny. I can't help you.
1: Come on, Johnny.
0: Yeah, but he's going somewhere Friday. But his story, you know, he's been doing this for 27 years. We wait the next Monday. We're going to have him come in Monday at 7:20. We're going to talk about him. This is the deal here. Longtime Fayetteville community leader, recently celebrated nearly three decades of service to people in need. Johnny Wilson marked 27 years with the Fayetteville Urban Ministry on August 23rd.
1: Wow.
0: Who do you know has done 27 years of anything? How long have you been in broadcasting?
1: 29.
0: All right, well, you're a bad example.
1: Bad example.
0: Now, come on. You're a young buck. I thought you were going to say 15 or something like that. Yeah, now you're messing. I ain't going to mess up my story. I'm trying to make a point here, and you're blowing me up here.
1: Right.
0: Well, look, I've been doing it for 50 years. I started in 1973. But the point is, most people these days, these young folks, are not going to work 30 years and get a gold watch. Nobody is, really, if you think about it from that perspective.
1: Right.
0: People getting kicked to the curb left and right. Anyway, he celebrated 27 years on August 23rd. Wilson's journey with the organization began in 1999 when he started as a volunteer, and he later became the director of the ministry's Find a Friend Youth Program and associate director before eventually becoming the president and CEO. So, you know, there's somebody that's come up through the ranks and has just done a great job in this community. You won't find a nicer guy than Johnny Wilson. And I remember the Find a Friend program. I don't know if you're familiar with that at all. It's like a Big Brothers program.
1: Okay, yeah.
0: You know, and the Boys and Girls Club have one in Philadelphia, and I had a little brother, and I would take him different places. The main thing is you get to expose kids to something that normally they wouldn't have to do, and it doesn't take that much time for you to be involved with it for, you know, the few hours out the week or whatever, and you make a difference in somebody's life in doing it.
1: Right.
0: And I remember Greg Barnes, God rest his soul, from WTVD, and I was on D103 FM at the time, and we were involved with the Find a Friend auction out at the Time Warner TV had a thing out on Rayford Road, a studio, and they were auctioning off different things there to raise money for Find a Friend. And they had a canoe that was given to them from McCullum's boating off of Ramsey Street. So how do we do with a canoe, you know? And Greg and I got in the canoe live on TV, and he was in the front, I was in the back, and we act like we were paddling that thing on the set. That we sold that canoe in 2 minutes.
1: Great TV.
0: Yeah, that is great TV. Anyway, he's involved with that. You know, he's a graduate of Methodist University. Did you know he played basketball? He's a basketball player.
1: I can see that.
0: That's right. He looks like he's always coming in ready to get in a layup line or something.
1: Right.
0: You know, exactly. He's asking if we have a basketball goal. Like he wants to take me to the hoop or something. I can see it in his eyes.
1: Right.
0: Especially after I showed him my picture of me with the afro and my Chuck Taylors on at Dickinson College. And he was ready for a challenge.
1: I've seen that picture.
0: Yeah,
1: You play basketball, right? Come on now. I saw the picture. With the long socks.
0: What do you mean that I play basketball?
1: And then the afro.
0: I was always number 10, Walt Frazier or Earl the Pearl Monroe.
1: See?
0: And now these young folks saying, who are those
1: Earl
0: ancient
1: Pearl?
0: People? Earl the Pearl.
1: You had?
0: I mean, had.
1: Handles like that?
0: Had. Hey, folks, we'll be back. I got to take him out in the backyard here. What are you talking about? He's going to, hey. He's talking about a head. My grandkids came over the other week and celebrated my birthday. They're out there shooting basketball. I'm looking at them messing up. I said, give me that ball. I didn't say that. I said, give me the rock.
1: The rock.
0: They said, what's the rock? That's the ball. Give me the rock. Next thing you know, I was spinning it on my finger.
1: Wow. Wow. No. No, not the Globetrotter. Oh, no.
0: It's by the way, the ball is still spinning.
1: Still spinning. Wow. Why you did the theme song?
0: Yeah.
1: That's crazy.
0: Then I started bouncing the ball between my legs, between my legs, between my legs. Bang, bang, bang. Boom, bounced it real hard and caught it with my knees. They said, Doug, pop, he got skills.
1: That's cute.
0: And then I threw the helicopter pass. The helicopter pass is my signature pass. You come down, it's a fast break. Here we go. Here's Gilbert Basic's coming down. It's 3-on-2. He comes down. He fakes the pass to the left, throws it around his back to the guy to the right, who dunks the basketball. The crowd goes crazy.
1: Oh, my God.
0: And, you know, every time I threw that pass, you know what I did? I went over to the coach and said, take me out. My day is finished. Boom.
1: Earl the Pearl.
0: Earl the Pearl. All right. Look, back to the story. Wilson's service. His service has earned him numerous honors, including the Key to the City of Fayetteville, the Brees Legacy Award, and Lifetime Achievement Award from the Fayetteville-Cumberland Human Relations Commission. Wilson now leads the organization that provides programs ranging from emergency assistance and adult literacy to home repair and youth development. And, you know, he spent a lot of his career with at-risk youth. Hmm. And that's what I really admire about him.
1: Yeah.
0: You know, because you end up being a mentor and you turn the life around. So, Johnny, you may not be able to come on the radio this week, but we salute you this week and we'll talk with you in person on Monday. Look forward to seeing you.
1: Nice.
0: 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We're waiting for the arrival of Kirk DeVier. He'll be here shortly. Right now we have Fayetteville's most dependable forecast with CBS 17 meteorologist Rachel Dunsing.
2: Today will be mostly sunny with a high temperature of 89 degrees. Tonight will be mostly clear with a low of 68, and Wednesday will be mostly sunny, but thunderstorms will arrive late in the day with a high of 92. Rain chances will increase Thursday and Friday as a weak cold front approaches the area. However, don't expect a major cool down with high temperatures staying in the upper 80s and low 90s. That is your Fayetteville forecast. I'm CBS 17 meteorologist Rachel Dunsing.
0: All right, Rachel, temperature has dipped 1 degree. Right now, 65 degrees. in Stedman, Fayetteville, and also in Wagram. 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

0: Well, Angus Everett went off. Greg De Vieira is here. How are you, sir?
1: I'm well.
0: Yeah, turn his microphone up. We're in another world today. I don't know.
2: Wow.
0: Yeah, I tell you what. Let me finish typing this thing in here. I'm messing up. Kirk, how are you, sir?
1: I'm doing well.
0: Yeah, turn his microphone on so he can say I'm doing well in English. So, how are you doing, sir?
1: I'm doing well.
0: His microphone's not on for some reason.
2: It's there.
0: He's number four. He's on mic four.
2: Yeah, he's
0: Well, I don't hear him. Say hello.
1: Hello, good morning.
0: Yeah, did you hear?
2: Awfully low.
0: Well, that it just doesn't seem like that's the right mic.
2: Do it again.
0: Say hello now.
3: Good morning, good morning.
0: There you go.
3: It was the other number four.
2: The other number way on the other side.
0: Yeah. Anyway, it's good to have you here this morning. You have to adjust your schedule here.
3: I did. So move it back to 7:20. I still had it in my calendar for 7:30.
0: You know, I give you the boot real quick.
3: No.
0: We have the mayor here for ever. He seemed like he's still here. He was here from last week. And it always seems that you're in here for like a very short period of time when you come in at 7:20 or whatever, it's time to go before we can go. How's Greg doing with school and
3: first
0: all that
3: day
0: stuff?
3: Of school yesterday. It was good. He came home. He was he had a good day. He was excited about his teacher. He's got a great class. There's a couple folks in there, but making new friends, and he's excited. Well, now, as excited as a 9-year-old is about going back to school after being off all summer.
0: That's what I was going to say. You know,
3: so I may be a little more optimistic.
0: Of course you are, and well, you should be. You know, and it's through your guidance and through all of parents' guidance that the kids will either be successful or not. You know, and I was listening to Sandra Gutta talking about having conversations with your kid, and when they say something, you say, "Well, let's look that up together."
3: Yeah.
0: And you get involved. And so when you do that, you stimulate the growth and the excitement for something that can seem like a chore.
3: Yeah, it's important for, you know, that adult interaction, you know, with the children, whether it's reading or just spending time and doing the things they need to do to develop their young minds. And these are critical years, especially the years that Gray is at right now and many others across our community. But I know it was a great day for a lot of kids and a lot of parents, probably some tears as well as some shouts of joy as well, because kids were back in school.
0: You know, and that's always, it's a two-way kind of street there when you talk about that. You know, it's been a long summer, and a lot of parents want to say, okay, finally. And you don't want to look at school as a babysitter, you know, but it changes a parent's perspective on how they do what they do. During the week and during the day when you have to juggle kids.
3: Well, and it's a big day for the schools. I mean, teachers are back, your cafeteria workers, your bus drivers. I mean, think about the bus drivers out there rolling these buses, you know, first big day of school. So just a big, you know, my hat's off to Dr. Bracey and the work that he's done in just a short amount of time he's been here, as well as the school board, you know, as they got the school system, you know, one of the largest in the state. I think it's the fifth largest in the state, ready to, you know, open back up and bring thousands of kids back in and teach our children.
0: You know, we've lost some numbers because the school system used to have like 52,000 or so. We're down, I think, down to 48,000. And we'll have a better count of that as the first 10 days or so goes. But part of it has to do with there's a lot of private schools, a lot of Christian schools, where students are now not in the public school system and are being taught in other places. And we are doing a better job, I think, in terms
3: and
0: of...
3: homeschooling.
0: And homeschooling. That's exactly right. And I think we're doing a better job at trying to provide some good teacher incentives and pay to get teachers to stay in the classroom. People are walking away in droves.
3: I mean, that's important. I mean, you've got to have, you know, good, solid schools, not just the facilities, but you've got to have the teacher population, just the school staff that you need. And, you know, for many years we weren't competitive. And, you know, the formula by which the state calculates teacher supplements is still skewed, in my opinion, and many others, is something that we work on our state legislative agenda every year along with the school board, and we're in one voice on that, that we'd like to see them adjust that supplement formula that they have. But what we did is we just took the matters into our own hands at the board level, and we made a commitment last year to to be the top in the region. That way we're not losing people to Hoke and Harnett County. You can drive over the line and make, you know, $6,000 more, $7,000-$8,000 more a year.
0: Well, yeah, in this economy, that's a big deal,
3: that's right.
0: With the way gas prices are. Just the total economic situation for most people. I mean, you make an additional $6,000 a year. It means a difference in child care or whatever you're going to spend that money for in terms of taking care of yourself and being able to make a living for yourself. And, you know, we talked about the buildings. You made a good point here. We have good teachers, good folks. There's, you know, discussion about a new E.E. Smith High School, and we've closed some schools, and Ferguson is now open. And, you know, so there's a lot of repurposing of some of the buildings and everything.
3: Right.
0: And one thing I remembered, I went to Central State University in Wilberforce, Ohio in 1975. 74, a tornado came through Xenia, Ohio, went right down Highway 42 and went to the campus of Central State and just blew it apart. And when I arrived on campus, they were having classes in tents. And there were, you know, and for those of us who in this area who've lived through tornadoes, I mean, there were steps leading up the buildings that weren't there anymore.
3: Wow.
0: Fire escapes going up where the building used to be, but the building's gone. I remember stories from some of the students who said they were in Beacom Gym and the roof went off the top and some of the students started getting sucked up and people grabbed them by their waist to hold them down. And so, and I just paint that picture just to say, in the collapse of all those buildings and in the issues that we have with deferred maintenance and everything, one thing remains constant, and that is the faculty and staff.
3: That's right.
0: And the teachers. Despite all that devastation at the university, I graduated with honors and went on to do okay things. And so the point is, there are a lot of students right now going through the Cumberland County school system with challenging buildings and things like that, but the faculty and staff is the backbone of what makes our school system great.
3: And that's exactly right. And, you know, it's just like, you know, any corporation, your people are your biggest asset. And within our, you know, the large school system that we have, the teachers, the administration, the cafeteria workers, you know, the bus drivers, the janitorial staff, they're the ones that are, you know, wrapping their arms around our children every day. And they're the ones that are nurturing them, that are helping them grow, creating those pathways for opportunities, and wearing a lot of hats. You know, we don't have enough, school nurses. We don't have enough, you know, social workers and guidance counselors in the schools. And so a lot of times those teachers and sometimes administrators are wrapping their hands around, the kids and helping them with, you know, things that, you know, may not be in the school curriculum, but things that they're dealing with in life and they're making an impact. So we are extremely grateful. I know I am, and I know many across this community are.
0: 7:37 right now. Kirk Devier is the chairman of the Cumberland County Board of Commissioners. Joins us every Tuesday with an update on things that are happening. Going to hold you over here for a second. Right now, we've got local news from CBS 17.
4: Good morning. I'm Greg Funderburg from the CBS 17 newsroom. One person is dead this morning after a utility truck crash in Cumberland County. State Highway Patrol says it happened yesterday on Highway 24 near Downing Road. That's when investigators say a car pulled out in front of the utility truck. The driver of the car died on the scene. Highway Patrol is investigating. Today, Governor Josh Stein is set to head to Hendersonville to announce new opportunities to bring Western North Carolinians back home after Hurricane Helene. This comes as the new state budget entails $700 million for hurricane recovery. It was the state's third recovery package since Stein took office last year. The Lenovo Center is seeking more than 300 part-time employees to work at events including hockey, basketball, and concerts. Officials are hosting a hiring event today from 3 p.m. until 6 p.m. at the Lenovo Center. Open positions include catering services, changeover crew, concession stand attendants, and retail associates. Looking ahead, the Durham Bulls will be giving you a chance to snap a photo with the Stanley Cup today. The trophy will be at the Durham Bulls Athletic Park for the Bulls matchup against the Norfolk Tides. First pitch is set for 6:45, but the gates will open early for anyone who wants to see the cup. It will be on display from 5:30 until 9 p.m. You can buy your tickets to the game online. From the CBS 17 newsroom, I'm Greg Funderburg.
5: Today will be mostly sunny with a high temperature of 89 degrees. Tonight will be mostly clear with a low of 68, and Wednesday will be mostly sunny, but thunderstorms will arrive late in the day with a high of 92. Rain chances will increase Thursday and Friday as a weak cold front approaches the area. However, don't expect a major cool down with high temperatures staying in the upper 80s and low 90s. That is your favorite forecast. I'm CBS 17 meteorologist Rachel Dunzing.
0: All right, Rachel, thank you. Right now, 65, that's the number in Fayetteville, Hope Mills, and also at Fort Bragg. 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
13: 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This is North Carolina Secretary of State Elaine Marshall. I am endorsing Charles Evans for an at-large seat on the Cumberland County Board of Commissioners. I have known Charles Evans for about 15 years, and I've seen him in action. I am impressed with Charles's energy, his ability to listen, his problem-solving skills, and his commitment to people and making lives better for Cumberland County citizens. Elect Charles Evans, County Commissioner.
14: This is Charles Evans. I approve this message.
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0: Newstalk 640. Hey, we want Kirk DeVere to be seen all over the world. With that music on there, we get censored. All of a sudden, you know, Facebook says, hey, you played the Motown sound, and so you're not going to be seen in 14 countries. Kirk wants to be seen in all countries around the world. I found out the hard way. I look at my Facebook page on these podcasts and everything. There's a yellow thing saying you're being censored in certain countries. Mm-hmm. I get over it.
1: And so you got to turn the volume down before you.
0: It came up for a second. That may be just be enough for you to be the boot given to you quicker than I want to give it to you.
1: That's right.
0: You know, some of the best conversations happen when these mics are off. I always say that, you know, because you and I talked heart to heart about why good people don't run for office. Mm-hmm. And there's just so much with the internet right now that's going on that no one is accountable about what they say.
1: Well, it's not even what they're and people should take accountability for what they say. And they, you know, it's one of the reasons why I try to do our chairman's chat once a month so that the press comes in and the press in our community helps us get out the facts, because a lot of times the facts aren't out there. I sat at an event the other day and I listened to inaccurate, I'll put it that way, and probably, you know, not their fault of their own, just they just had, you know, a little bit of wrong information, and they're putting out wrong information, and then that becomes fact in some ways. So I think the other thing that we see, you know, right now is, you know, nobody just wants to, you know, have a conversation, and if you disagree on something, you know, you end up attacking the other person, and it's just become so, you know, we're seeing it more and more. It doesn't matter the conversation. It doesn't matter the political party within the political party, within, you know, within wherever. People are just having these conversations where they're screaming at each other instead of listening to each other.
0: Well, and you make a good point. They're screaming. And so it is the emotion at which people deliver their message that makes it seem like it's true. And for anyone hearing, if they're saying it like that, that's got to be the truth. So-and-so said that. And then when, you know, you debunk what they say, it's like, oh, okay. And there's no accountability. And I mentioned to Paul, yes, I said this last hour, to Paul and Sharon Moyer from Cityview Media, that when we report something with great vigor and the facts are there and they're really juicy, and we find out that that's not the case, we don't report the fact that something has been found not to be true,
1: or
0: a person has been found innocent,
1: I've been a victim of that several times, and have had conversations with local reporters and opinion writers about just that. You report something, and then when it's found to be not accurate, you don't go back and report it the same way you did in the stories out there, and it lives.
0: Well, yeah, that's right, and that's the main thing. Back in the day, we didn't have the internet. Right. I'm talking about back in the day. But it's here now, and unfortunately for many young folks, they don't realize walking around with their tongue hanging out or something on their head is going to come back when it comes time to get a job or be admitted to a school or get an apartment or whatever it might be. And so it's up to those of us who have the ears of our children and the folks that we mentor to let them know, be careful what you're doing out here.
1: Yeah, and you know, back on, you know, this community dialogue, you know, it is good. And we don't want to discourage people from being engaged in the community. I think, you know, we've got, in our community right now, we probably have a heightened engagement, whether it's around what's happening with data centers or just some of the other conversations that are happening in the community. We've got people that are engaging, you know, on all different sides and begin to have these conversations, which is good. It's how our community will move forward, is what we need to do. We just need to be respectful when we have the conversations and disagree. You know, it's fine if you're on opposite sides of something. Find the points, have a discussion, but we need people engaged in our community. And I think we see more of that. That's how we're going to be, you know, better off today than we were yesterday in last year. So we're going to hear hopefully some of that at the State of the Community today. The chamber has their State of the Community. I mean, we've got all kind of speakers there. Hats off to Nat Robertson, the CEO of the chamber, and his team over there and the program they put together. We're going to have a congressman there. Congressman Richard Hutchins coming in. The auditor, David Bullock's going to be there. Of course, Mayor Mitch Colbin will be speaking. Dan Weatherly from the hospital. myself. I think you've got somebody from the Realtors as well speaking. So it's going to be a good FSU. So Chancellor Allison is going to kind of give an update from his perspective as well. So it should be a good update for the community and talk about where we're going as a community, the things that we can do, but more importantly, how we can move together, how we can move forward together. And we don't always have to agree. We just need to say, like, we want to go from here to here. And I think when you're having that hard conversation with somebody, there's always points you can find to agree on. And that's the problem. Compromise has become a dirty word in some ways.
0: And the Chamber's event is a ticketed event.
1: It is a ticketed event.
0: And I think
1: it's sold out.
0: I was going to say, I think it's sold out. So there's no sense in saying it's going to be here. This location. People are going to be there.
1: My point in it is it's a great way to have a community conversation. The Chamber's done a good job of really reviving that program in our community. And it creates, just like the newsmaker that City View did several weeks ago, it creates those conversations and that dialogue in the community. We need to be talking about who we are and what we want to be.
0: Yeah, and Sharon Moyer was mentioning the next one that's going to be coming up and what the focus is going to be on that as well.
1: It's going to be a very interesting one.
0: Yeah, and so we look forward to those conversations when they're generated and you have a diverse crowd of folks offering perspectives, it really tells a lot about this community. And I don't think that the average person who hasn't lived here for many years understands the diversity that's here. We have people from all over the country, but all over the world who've decided to make this community home. And I think that's the unique thing about Cumberland County, Fayetteville, that other towns across the state really can't celebrate. You're here. You ended up here.
1: Yeah, came here because of the military.
0: Yeah, and so you could have gone somewhere else.
1: Yeah, could have left after the fact. So
0: right.
1: I mean, when I decided to stop working with AIT and kind of look to do some entrepreneurial things, I could have moved anywhere. Had some opportunities to move in other places along the way, but this is home and. This is where I put down roots, and more importantly, this is where I chose to put down roots, and that's what we, that's what we want. Not only people that grew up here, but the people that make a conscious choice to choose our community and to put their shoulder into it and to help them make it better.
0: Well, but now you're, as the chairman of the Cumberland County Board of Commissioners, you're in a position to help paint the picture of what other people see about our community in terms of entertainment events.
1: That's right.
0: Making businesses other than being a bedroom community for Bragg, come here, and you guys are doing that.
1: Yeah, we have to do that foundational work. I think we're playing a little catch up, as I've talked about before, whether it's infrastructure or schools or what we're doing with mental health and other public safety issues. But we're committed to doing it. We're committed to building that foundation and working with our smaller municipalities as this community continues to grow and continues to look for the opportunities that. We know that we're here. Look, a drone manufacturer looked all across the United States, looked at two other states and two other locations and chose us. You got a Maryland developer brought private capital here into our business, into our military business park. Why? Something's happening here.
0: Yeah.
1: They just wouldn't do that. That's private dollars coming here.
0: All right, we're down to about 3 or 4 minutes here, and time just really gets away because you and I just have ranger buddy conversations
1: just good
0: here.
1: Conversation,
0: yeah, and which is good and healthy for our community to hear.
1: Fireside kind of conversation.
0: That's exactly right. Yeah. I think that's important for everybody to hear a different perspective from you, other than banging the gavel and saying the next person or whatever it might be. Is there something that you want to talk about specifically that happened with the chamber? I mean, with the Board of Commissioners?
1: No meeting this week. We meet again. We'll be announcing we're moving our meeting off of the Labor Day weekend to the previous week. So our next meeting will be next Tuesday, actually. So I'll be in, and then we'll have our meeting next Tuesday on the 1st. And that'll be our morning meeting. That'll also be where I do the chairman's chat. That's up on YouTube. So if you want to watch that as well, all our meetings are streamed live, which is important. We're just continuing the work that we've laid out to do, tied back to our strategic plan and continuing to try to move this community in the direction, that we need to.
0: You have, plans for the Labor Day weekend yourself? Go away.
1: We got a little bit of plans. My son is playing flag football, and they have their combine, kind of quote unquote, that early that weekend. So we'll be doing that a little bit, and we'll be working with him to get him ready for that, and then participating in that weekend.
0: Well, you make a good point, because there are a lot of families in this community, a lot of military folks here who call this community home. They are referees, they're coaches.
1: That's right.
0: They're in our school system.
1: That's right.
0: You know, they're 6,000 or so. I don't know how many employees of those actually are former military personnel, but we make up a good bulk of what happens down here in this community, and so we're proud of our service, and we may have taken off the uniform, but we've not taken off the mission, as far as I'm concerned.
1: You got to keep serving, and we've got a great community that both part of the military and outside the military that are doing that every day, and just we've got good people across this community that give back, and that's important. I can't tell you over the last week the different amount of events, from going to seeing, you know, a brand new company that's launching to help mentor and tutor kids. I went to the groundbreaking of a veteran's home over by Operation Inasmuch that the Huffs, Ralph and Linda Huff, are donating.
0: It's $1 million
1: or so. Yeah, $1 million. Yeah. I mean, just the level. Things are happening here right now, Gilbert. People are beginning to get more engaged. Again, I know we're having hard conversations around data centers, and some people are frustrated on, you know, what schools were closed or changed. But, you know, I just went to the $70 million opening of the College of Education at Fayetteville State. Just incredible work that Daryl Allison, Chancellor Daryl Allison, is doing over at Fayetteville State. You know, just had a check signing ceremony over at FTCC at their trade school. You know, they've got a, you know, they can train HVAC, train all the linesmen and all these people right there. Just a lot of great investment happening, and that's philanthropic investment that's happening. That check signing, what you saw at Operation Inasmuch, that's people pouring back into this community on top of that private investment that we're seeing from the outside. Something's happening here. We've got to continue to tell that story.
0: Well, and the main thing is they didn't have to do it.
1: That's right.
0: And that's the point of it. Sorry. Kirk Debevoise is the chairman of the Cumberland County Board of Commissioners. Always a pleasure to see you on Tuesday. We'll see you at 7:20 next week.
1: Now, yes, you're making a on my calendar. I'll be here at 7:15.
0: All right.
1: 5 minutes early.
0: All right, Ranger buddy. 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We've got Fayetteville's most dependable forecast with CBS 17 meteorologist Rachel Dunsing.
2: Today will be mostly sunny with a high temperature of 89 degrees. Tonight will be mostly clear with a low of 68, and Wednesday will be mostly sunny, but thunderstorms will arrive late in the day with a high of 92. Rain chances will increase Thursday and Friday as a weak cold front approaches the area. However, don't expect a major cool down, with high temperatures staying in the upper 80s and low 90s. That is your Fayetteville forecast. I'm CBS 17 meteorologist Rachel Dunsing.
0: Rachel, 65 right now across the board. Fayetteville, Hope Mills, and Spring Lake. 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
13: Operation Economic Outcast, Gianna Gelosi, Fox News. That is what the Trump administration is calling its new plan to impose punishing sanctions on countries and entities that do business with Iran.
14: Treasury Secretary Scott Bessent launched Operation Economic Outcast, warning of strong sanctions against nations doing business with Iran.
15: It is now a time for world leaders to make a decision between prosperity and isolation.
14: Bessent says a process of level setting is underway to let countries know what is expected of them.
15: It is no longer acceptable to operate in the gray spaces of this conflict.
14: Iran's currency hit a record low Monday, and the United Arab Emirates announced last week it is suspending all trade and financial transactions with Iran. At the White House, Jared Halpern, Fox News.
13: Meantime, Canada will reportedly unveil new retaliatory tariffs against the U.S. today. It's the latest escalation between the two nations and Canada's response after President Trump told Canadian leaders to fall in line.
16: President Trump posting on Truth Social in part, on January 1st, 2027, tariffs on all cars, trucks, both large and small, automotive parts and steel will be increased to 50%. Built in the U.S. and there are zero tariffs, Canada will be treated like a state no longer. The goods represent about 5% of Canadian exports to the U.S. and are worth roughly $20 billion. Canada is responding. Dollar-for-dollar retaliatory tariffs take effect September 8th, targeting U.S. sectors including steel and dairy.
13: And that's Fox Business's Lydia Hu. Meantime, President Trump posting on Truth Social today. The United States is giving serious consideration to changing the name of Lake Ontario to Lake America in that we don't expect to be doing much business with Ontario any longer. 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
13: South Carolina voters are headed to the polls to choose between Trump-backed Darlene Graham and Ralph Norman in the special Senate GOP runoff to replace the late Senator Lindsey Graham.
21: After Senator Lindsey Graham died, South Carolina Governor Henry McMaster appointed his sister Darlene as senator, at least until his term ran out in January. But she opted to run for a full six-year term as well and won nearly 33% of the vote in a primary election earlier this month. Congressman Ralph Norman was second with just over 25%. Since neither got a majority, the runoff is taking place. President Trump's backed Graham appearing appearing at a rally with her last week in Myrtle Beach.
1: Mr. President, I am proud to stand with you to work hard for this country.
21: Norman told Fox Carolina after the candidate's one and only debate.
2: There's no time for training on the job. I'm a proven candidate. I've got a proven record. You know what I'm going to do.
21: Jessica Rosenthal, Fox News.
13: Closing arguments could be days away in the trial of Lindsay Clancy. That's the Massachusetts mom accused of killing her three children. Fox's Brian Yenis outside the courthouse in Plymouth.
22: Expert witness, forensic psychologist Dr. Kirk Heilbrunn testified he does not believe a male voice commanded Lindsay Clancy to kill her three children.
23: She only experienced it for the 18 minutes.
22: Instead, Dr. Heilbrunn says Clancy wanted to deliberately kill the children and herself.
23: She didn't want to leave them, and she was convinced that they would suffer without her.
22: The defense argues Clancy killed her kids because she delusionally followed the voice's command and believed she would meet her kids in heaven. Dr. Heilbrunn challenged that. The defense objected, accusing the prosecution of bringing up mortal sin and religion to sway the jury.
13: Now, Clancy's attorney says she can't be held criminally responsible because she had postpartum psychosis and bipolar disorder worsened by her antidepressant medication. Prosecutors say she planned the killing and contrived to get her husband out of the home by sending him to pick up medicine and dinner for the family. I'm Gianna Gelosi. This is Fox News.
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0: 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I want to welcome you to the third and final hour for this day of Good Morning Fayetteville. This is Tuesday, August 25th. I'm Gilbert Bays, along with Vic Frost. CBS 17 meteorologist Rachel Dunsing says mostly sunny today, high temperature 87, 66 degrees right now. We've been holding steady across the board at Fayetteville, Simmons Army Airfield, and also in Hope Mills. Headline news for you at this hour, one person is dead, another injured following a two-vehicle crash on Highway 24 in Cumberland County. Fayetteville police sending out an alert after a recent increase in fentanyl overdoses. It's the WFNC Crime Stoppers Crime of the Week. Tramway Elementary School in Sanford will be shut down today for students as crews deal with power issues impacting the cafeteria and other parts of the building. Thousands of Cumberland County students are back in the classroom as the district begins a new school year. And Johnny Wilson, CEO and president of the Fayetteville Urban Ministry, is honored for 27 years of community service. All that and more coming your way, but first, local news from CBS 17.
1: Good morning, I'm Greg Funderburg from the CBS 17 Newsroom. Overall, violent crime is down in Fayetteville this morning. The police department presented their second quarter crime numbers during this week's city council meeting. Fayetteville police say homicides are down more than 50% since last year, and rape and aggravated assault numbers dropped as well. Domestic assaults are also down, and the police department says they are working with other organizations to help support victims of domestic violence. However, the department is seeing some increase in juvenile crime. Looking ahead, the Fayetteville Regional Airport is holding a TSA PreCheck enrollment event today through Friday. Having TSA PreCheck allows travelers to keep their shoes, belts, and light jackets on during screening, along with keeping laptops, certain liquids, and food items inside their bags. The enrollment event runs from 9 a.m. until noon and 1 until 5 p.m. in the airport's Boeing Conference Room. Bring your photo ID with you along with your proof of U.S. citizenship and be prepared to have your fingerprints and photo taken. An important update this morning for Lee County parents. Tramway Elementary School will be closed today. The district says there are power issues at the school. It will be an optional workday for staff. Former Hope Mills Commissioner Jerry Legee has died. Town officials say he died Sunday. Legee dedicated over three decades of his life to public service, youth sports, and the civic development of Hope Mills. His funeral services will be held on Friday at 1 p.m. He was 82 years old. From the CBS 17 Newsroom, I'm Greg Funderburg.
2: Today will be mostly sunny with a high temperature of 89 degrees. Tonight will be mostly clear with a low of 68, and Wednesday will be mostly sunny, but thunderstorms will arrive late in the day with a high of 92. Rain chances will increase Thursday and Friday as a weak cold front approaches the area. However,

0: Talk 640 WFNC. I like the harmonica in that thing. You know, I play the harmonica.
1: Do you?
0: Yeah, as a matter of fact, I was on...
1: You know what? Wait, hold on. What? I am not surprised.
0: No, I was at Channel 11 one day, and I was doing weekend weather, and I was doing with Anthony Wilson. And in between the breaks, the best things happen in between the breaks.
1: Yeah, they do.
0: You know, some of the stuff. So all of a sudden, I pulled out the harmonica, and I started playing. And he said to me, I didn't know you played the mouth organ. Now, you're talking about an old soul there. But that's what it's called. They call it the mouth organ.
1: Mouth organ,
0: the mouth organ. Yeah.
1: Haven't heard that in a while.
0: No. And you know, I pick up one every now and again from Cracker Barrel. They got them there for like $5 or something. And I'll start whipping off a thing, and people don't know that you that you play.
1: That's one of the things you just pull out of your pocket and just play a tune. What?
0: I'm not going to tell you what Paul Warburton just texted me something that's funny. Anyway, that's what I like about the show. Between Paul and Sharon Moyer, we're up to date. Every minute you can go.
1: Exactly.
0: I'll do that, Paul. I'll let them know how to do it. All right. Hey, you know, we're back in school right now, which is a pretty neat thing. And these back-to-school drives have been going on like crazy. You know, backpacks, free haircuts, and all that kind of stuff. Mm-hmm. And a lot of stuff is still not over yet because there are teachers who need supplies. And so they're going to get a little help from the FAVA alumni chapter of Delta Sigma Theta Sorority Incorporated. As a matter of fact, I've got to reschedule to move Brown to come in here. Mm-hmm. And talk about this again, because this actually happens in September. I'll make sure I get with her and tell you about this. But it's neat to see that this is how it happens. It's unfortunate that it has to happen. You know, why don't we give enough supplies to make it happen here? In any event, the Delta Sigma Theta Sorority Incorporated, they make that sound.
1: Yeah, they do.
0: You know, and so do the AKAs. Everybody got a sound they make.
1: Sound. Yeah.
0: Yeah. You know, so, you know, I guess that's how they know they're in the room. I mean, I can see the blinding red and white, you know. You got to make a sound.
1: But you got to hear it.
0: That's right.
1: Yeah.
0: Anyway, I pick on them, but we celebrate all the D9 organizations, fraternities, sororities. They do great things all the time, mm-hmm. either in the chapter or undergraduate. There's always something positive going on with them. In any event, they're putting this thing together, back-to-school giveaway and pop-up shop designed to provide free school supplies to educators, to teachers. Now, and it's going to be a trail ride, too, up in the Linden area is what they're doing. So it's going to be a lot of fun. They've got a post on Facebook that tell you all about it. Organizers say the effort is also aimed at helping teachers offset some of the out-of-pocket costs that often comes with getting their classrooms ready for schools. And it's an ongoing thing, because they had to do a little preliminary stuff. But now, you know, you're going to fix up this particular board, and you're going to put this stuff in. You're going to change the name of, which Johnny was the student of the week or whatever it is. Now it's Mary, whatever it might be. Mm. Look, I'm talking like I'm a teacher. I'm not a teacher, but I have played one on TV.
1: I was about to say you played, but you did teach though, right?
0: I taught at Campbell. Yeah.
1: That's what I thought.
0: My teachers, helping teachers is also associated with the FAVO back to school effort. Give

0: Way, part of Delta Sigma Theta's continuing focus on educational development and community service throughout Fayetteville and Cumberland County. So you can get information about it by just going online if you want. Now, we also want to remind you about the Unity Banquet that's going to be coming up. You know, we have, come on in here. Don't we, y'all half-step in here. Come on in. The Unity Banquet.
1: Come on in the house. Come on in.
0: That's a,
1: wow.
0: Sergeant Kincaid. Now, Sergeant Kincaid is coming in because they've got the Crime Stopper stuff. Sergeant Kincaid, soon to be Lieutenant Kincaid, as I had my way of promoting stuff here, promoting people. Come on in. Make yourself comfortable. I'm lollygagging right now. Now, they're standing here, doctor. You say, no, before you. No, you sit down. No, you sit
2: down.
0: grab a seat and sit down in the...
1: No, you.
0: What in the world is going on here? No, before you. No, you. No, you. No, you. Doctor, yes. What is going on here? Are y'all all right today?
2: Enough coffee.
1: Not enough.
3: At all.
0: Jeez. Well, glad to have you there. Tell everybody who y'all is.
3: Good morning, sir.
0: What your name is?
3: Sergeant Kincaid, yeah. Public Information Officer.
0: What
3: Fayetteville
0: your name is?
2: Hannah Sloan, Public Information Specialist.
0: Yeah, I'm just throwing that out to make sure. I'm trying to keep Vic honest here. I don't have you up on the podcast yet, but I'll get you there in a second. But I want people
3: to know. Vic needs a little help. You threatened him a little earlier this morning, sir. You want to take him out back?
0: I have. Oh, about that.
3: If he
0: you
3: wants
0: know
3: to
0: what?
3: File charges, Vic, I'm here.
1: You don't want the smoke.
0: But oh, Lord, here we go. Look, I play both of y'all 2-on-1. Say, hey, look, you know they have a 3-point shot? When I played college, they didn't have a 3-point shot. They started the 3-point shot because of me.
1: Oh, wow.
0: It was raining 3-pointers. Let me get y'all on the cat.
3: It's thick in here this morning.
0: Hold it. Wow. I had other stuff I wanted to share, but now that y'all are here.
1: So thick.
0: Let me just put y'all up on the podcast.
3: The studio, Vic.
1: Oh, wow. How far is he shooting?
0: You know, that's it. 3 points.
1: 3 points.
0: And when I started shooting 3-pointers, the referees didn't know what to do. And that's how the symbol for a 3-pointer came up. They said, what are we going to do?
1: Yeah, what are we going to do? I guess we give them 3 points.
0: They did like that. They said, what do you...
3: Yeah, it's thick this morning.
1: That's so funny.
3: Thick this morning.
0: How y'all doing today?
3: We're doing well, sir.
0: Good. So anyway, back in the day in 42, no, I've got to adjust the cameras a little bit because I've got you on the podcast here, but I got Vic. I want Vic in here on this right now because he's acting like I can't play basketball. Have you ever seen me play?
1: I saw pictures. That's enough. Mm. I haven't seen you in action, but.
0: Mm. Okay.
1: I don't.
0: Oh, wait a minute. I'm looking for your picture. You need a cash. Where's Kincaid? Oh, there you are now. Now you're back.
1: Okay.
0: Man, I'm about to call 911. I said, somebody call the police. The police is not on camera. Hannah Sloan, how are you today?
2: I'm good. How are you, sir?
0: Good. Let me bring you up here because you're not on camera either.
2: Uh-oh.
0: Everything is just all joogied up today. There you are there, and I need to be down here. I should have been ready, but it's one of these things, ready or not, here you come. All right, now, I can bring the 3 shot up now. Boom, there we are. Let me close this down a little bit. I want to see your rank and file.
1: Well, okay.
2: His dress uniform.
0: Yes. You see it, and look, who's the TV spokesmodel today on the Crime Stoppers Crime of the Week? These individuals are with the liaisons for the Fayetteville, Cumberland County Crime Stoppers folks. Hannah Sloan is new to the area, but it's good to have you here. You're the new civilian PAO. I'm glad you're here because you got to keep
2: these
0: guys straight. Yeah. Has it been a challenge for you so far?
2: It's gone rather smoothly, so I will say that.
0: Okay. Well, who's going to give us the spiel? You know, I want you to give the spiel now. We're going to go to break, but okay. Do you have one or two?
3: I actually have two that are on the Crime Stoppers Facebook page, and of course when we come back I would like to talk about some of our successes last week at our meeting, but there's two young men that are on the Facebook page. Both of them enter local businesses, And you can see them now if you go to the Fayetteville Cumberland County Crime Stoppers Facebook page. Both of them entered local businesses, and they both left these local businesses without paying for the merchandise that they stole. So we're just asking the for the public for any information. You know, week after week, we came here with these folks that have been in these businesses and stole these items, and we have gotten tons of information to help detectives to solve these cases. So again, we're asking for the public's assistance to call a Crime Stopper so we can pay some money. Like I said, I will talk about that later on, because last week the Crime Stoppers board awarded more than $3,600 for tip money to go out. But if, like I said, if you go to the Fayetteville Cumberland County Crime Stoppers Facebook page, there's two individuals that are posted. As me and you have talked in the past, pictures aren't that great, but like I said, they are still identifiable to identify these young men and get them prosecuted.
0: You know, think about those pictures sometimes. The crime happens whenever it happened. They had on the clothes they had on, and then now clearly they probably changed. They're not wearing the same clothes. But there's someone who knows that Nike shirt. Yes. That's somebody that wears that. I know. I've seen that shirt. I've seen those shoes. Or whatever it might be. So the information is still relevant, even though the picture may be old. And for the life of me, I do not understand why these businesses do not upgrade their cameras. I mean, because it's just about very inexpensive to get some of the pictures. I mean, I have 12 cameras at my house, and the Ring pictures are just phenomenal.
3: Yes.
0: In terms of what I can see. I mean, I can zoom in and see the K in Kincaid on your shirt.
3: Yes.
0: Or is it a C? No, I'm just kidding.
3: I'm walking out.
0: All right, look, stay where you guys are. 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We're going to have more about the Crime Stoppers Crimes of the Week, and also about how you can submit anonymous tips and get some cash, or how you can do things to keep your community safe and use Crime Stoppers to do that. 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Right now it's 8:21. And we've got Fayetteville's most dependable forecast with CBS 17 meteorologist Rachel Dunsing.
4: Today will be mostly sunny with a high temperature of 89 degrees. Tonight will be mostly clear with a low of 68. And Wednesday will be mostly sunny, but thunderstorms will arrive late in the day with a high of 92. Rain chances will increase Thursday and Friday as a weak cold front approaches the area. However, don't expect a major cool down with high temperatures staying in the upper 80s and low 90s. That is your Fayetteville forecast. I'm CBS 17 meteorologist Rachel Dunsing.
0: All right, Rachel, thank you so much. Hey, 67 degrees right now, Fayetteville, Hope Mills, and also in Grays Creek. 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
0: News Talk 640. Don't yet. Doom, doom, doom. Who is that? Doom, doom, doom.
1: Temptations.
0: No, no. I was trying to get Kincaid here.
1: Oh,
0: no, Hannah.
1: Right. I'm sorry.
0: Yeah. Yeah. There's certain songs. If you give one beat, you know what the song is.
3: I'm sorry. Well, I was going to start singing. Doom, doom, doom. I know my lovely bride is listening, so I was going to start singing to her.
0: No.
3: Okay.
0: I mean, Hannah, I have you on screen by yourself because the last thing I'm going to give him a microphone.
2: If he starts singing, and, I'm out.
0: Yeah, no, but you know what? He is right. He has a wonderful bride and just beautiful family.
3: Thank you.
0: I enjoy your pictures on Facebook, you know, where you guys are sharing stuff and stuff like that. Continue to do that. I only had one picture of my dad, or two pictures. Mm-hmm. And thanks to ChatGPT and other AI, I've been able to make pictures of me and my dad down in Miami. And so it's pretty neat to do that kind of stuff. All right, it has absolutely nothing to do with what we're here about. But that's the neat thing about radio. We can talk about anything we want. You're here because you are the liaison of the Fayetteville-Cumberland County Crime Stoppers. You said you had two. You told us about one.
3: Yes.
0: You have one to share the other one?
3: Well, it was the same kind of crime, but both of them, like I said, both of them walk into local businesses. There's two men pictured. Both of them walked into different businesses on different days. Of course, one of them happened this past weekend. I'm not going to say it's a coincidence right before school starts that he stole $600 worth of clothing. It's just one of those things. But he walked into a business on Skyboro Road, the first young man pictured. Very identifiable hat. We were talking about earlier, clothes and identifications, how you can make this person, make him out. So please call Crime Stoppers, give that information. Then another young man, he has a very distinctive hairstyle. So you can point out his hairstyle, and I'm sure somebody knows who this young man is who also walked into a business in Freedom Town Center and stole some items from a business over there. So give Crime Stoppers a call. So we can give out some money like we did last week. That's what I was really wanting to get to, because last week we have our monthly meeting the third Thursday of every month. And the Crime Stoppers board awarded more than $3,660 on tips. And these were just for three tips that were awarded this month. For last month, for July. These were just various tips that led to significant arrests. One of them was very significant. It was more than $2,000 that was awarded to that person. So like I said, I do urge people to contact Crime Stoppers. The program does work. And trust me, the Crime Stoppers board, they love giving away money. I've never seen people that work as hard as they do to earn the money that they get, but as soon as they earn it, they want to give it away.
0: Yeah, and I'm pulled up the page right there, and I was looking at some of the pictures of the folks. So these folks who went in and walked out with $600 worth of clothing,
3: mm-hmm.
0: It's not obviously not stuffing it under their shirt. They just walked out with it over their arms?
3: If you look at the picture, this young man, he has it right in his left arm, and he's walking right out the front door.
0: And part of the problem with this happening is the fact that, and I have all three of us up on the camera, and Hannah, you can jump in if you want, is the fact that a crime like that, under $1,000, is a misdemeanor. It's not a felony. And so, they don't have much of a punishment, to do. I mean, I don't want to even have a misdemeanor as far as that's concerned. Mm-hmm. But there's some folks who are habitual criminals who say, a misdemeanor, I can handle that.
3: Well, I'm glad you said that word, because when they are convicted, when they are arrested and convicted of multiple times of larceny, they become a habitual criminal, and that makes that a felony. So even if they steal something, or even if they're trespassed, this person may have been trespassed from this business before. If he's trespassed and goes back into that business to steal something, that makes that an automatic felony. So like I said, that's why it's important. It may be a felony this time, I mean a misdemeanor this time, but the next time it could be a felony.
0: And what's the difference in terms of the significance of having that on your record as opposed to misdemeanor?
3: Well, a felony lasts, like I said, unless you get your record expunged, a felony lasts with you for everything you're going to do the rest of your life. It can affect your job. It can affect you, you know, if you're young, affect you going into military, getting into college, getting certain government programs. So that's just something you don't want on your record.
0: All right. And Hannah, you've been with the department now, what, a couple months or how long?
2: A couple of weeks. So this
0: couple
2: is
0: of weeks.
2: Week four, I
0: week,
2: think.
0: Week four. You came from the Kentucky area?
2: Yes, Lexington.
0: And what are you noticing about this area? You did the same type job in Lexington. What's different about this community as opposed to where you were?
2: I think, you know, to be honest, Lexington is a, well, so they were an urban county government. So county for county, they're around the, you're around the same size. The only difference is this is probably more of a military community, obviously with Fort Bragg. But the people and everything are, you know, it's the same. And we, you know, you see the same things. We had Crime Stoppers there as well. I can tell you it's a great program. But shoplifting, you know, it impacts the businesses, especially those small businesses when people take, you know, it doesn't matter if they take over $1,000. But sometimes $500 and $600 worth of items can be detrimental to, especially a small business in the community. So I'm putting that out there. But so far, I really loved it here in Fayetteville, and I'm really happy to be here.
0: Well, you know, and we talk about it impacting the business. It impacts the consumer as well, because mm-hmm. the price and the loss has to be passed on to someone,
13: yes.
0: and it ends up normally being passed on to the consumer.
2: Mm-hmm.
0: And that's the thing about it. One more thing before I give you guys the boot here, give you an opportunity to talk about Crime Stoppers and the ability to use it before you even, why you may suspect a crime. And so talk about that importance of how you do that if you have drugs in the neighborhood or something like that. Who wants to take that one?
3: Well, I will. You know, so that is, you know, the tips that we had last week that were awarded, all three of them. One was for gambling in somebody's residence and in a local, just, you know, in a regular neighborhood. They noticed the cars lining up. They noticed they were there for, you know, long periods of time. But they also noticed those were not residents of that particular house. So they gave the Crime Stoppers a tip. Cumberland County Sheriff's Office went out and investigated, conducted a search warrant. 45 gambling machines were taken out of the house. 45.
0: This was just a house.
3: This was just a house, just a residence. So, you know, all the rooms, like I said, there was obviously no furniture in that house. It was just the gambling machines. The other two tips that were awarded, like I said, was also same kind of thing. You know, people driving up next door, stay for a few minutes. Somebody comes out the house, you know, maybe something happens. Say, hey, how you doing? Whatever. And next thing you know, that car leaves. And they noticed that multiple times a day. Those tips, like I said, those tips, the Crime Stoppers awarded over $3,600 last week just for information like that, just because somebody saw something and they said something.
0: And the neat thing about the Fayetteville portion, and you mentioned the county, Cumberland County is starting to do this, it hasn't been approved yet. It used to be 2,000, now it's 5,000. Tell us about that.
3: So for any significant crime, you know, murder, rape, something like that, they will award more than $2,000. It's up to $5,000 for the inside the city limits of Fayetteville. And like I said, Cumberland County is working very diligently to match that. Now, this was one of the tips was like $2,200. But the Crime Stoppers board, they didn't want to ask the city for that reimbursement. It was just a few hundred dollars. They said, no, we'll take that because it wasn't a significant, it was a huge drug bust that was conducted with the search warrant. But like I said, the Crime Stoppers board, because they're a phenomenal group of individuals, they said, nope, we'll take that. We'll pay it because that was a great tip that led to a significant arrest.
0: All right. You guys come in here every week. So we're going to update our WFNC Crime Stoppers Crime of the Week with the new information that we have. Did you send me an email on that, or is it in my...
3: I did not send you an email. I just posted it, but I will.
0: Okay. Yeah. And look, if you remember to do that, because we're on the podcast, yes. I can put those pictures up as well if I get that email. And we can show them while we're doing the podcast live, which really makes for a neat thing. All right, Antoine and Hannah, thank you so much. Always a pleasure to have you guys here on the show, Graham. You can go home. I want you and you out there in the back.
1: I need witnesses.
3: Say nothing but a word.
1: I need some witnesses. You ain't gonna get the ball.
0: Let it begin.
3: You grabbed a little basketball.
0: I have a little basketball because I have a little competition I'm gonna have to deal with.
3: Okay.
0: And look, for those of you at home, don't try this. This is the helicopter pass.
1: Oh my God. Here we go.
0: That's all right. Hey, that's okay. Do not try that at home. The most experienced people can throw the helicopter pass. Laughing at me. As a matter of fact, I'm taking y'all all off the camera. 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And right now we have local news with CBS 17.
13: Good morning, I'm Greg Funderburg from the CBS 17 newsroom. One person is dead this morning after a utility truck crash in Cumberland County. State Highway Patrol says it happened yesterday on Highway 24 near Downing Road. That's when investigators say a car pulled out in front of the utility truck. The driver of the car died on the scene. Highway Patrol is investigating. Today, Governor Josh Stein is set to head to Hendersonville to announce new opportunities to bring Western North Carolinians back home after Hurricane Helene. This comes as the new state budget entails $700 million for hurricane recovery. It was the state's third recovery package since Stein took office last year. The Lenovo Center is seeking more than 300 part-time employees to work at events including hockey, basketball, and concerts. Officials are hosting a hiring event today from 3 p.m. until 6 p.m. at the Lenovo Center. Open positions include catering services, changeover crew, concession stand attendants, and retail associates. Looking ahead, the Durham Bulls will be giving you a chance to snap a photo with the Stanley Cup today. The trophy will be at the Durham Bulls Athletic Park for the Bulls matchup against the Norfolk Tides. First pitch is set for 6:45, but the gates will open early for anyone who wants to see the cup. It will be on display from 5:30 until 9 p.m. You can buy your tickets to the game online. From the CBS 17 newsroom, I'm Greg Funderburg.
4: Today will be mostly sunny with a high temperature of 89 degrees. Tonight will be mostly clear with a low of 68, and Wednesday will be mostly sunny, but thunderstorms will arrive late in the day with a high of 92. Rain chances will increase Thursday and Friday as a weak cold front approaches the area. However, don't expect a major cool down with high temperatures staying in the upper 80s and low 90s. That is your Fayetteville forecast. I'm CBS 17 meteorologist Rachel Dunze.
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0: afraid of no ghosts. I ain't afraid of no ghosts.
1: Hey, Newstalk 640 WFNC. I'm up on the thing. Get rid of the music real quick. And you just heard the thing say, I ain't afraid of
2: no
1: ghosts.
2: Afraid of no ghosts.
1: This one right here is. This one right here is. Caitlin, you didn't like Ghostbusters or something?
3: No, I was telling you the library scene is what got me. Like at the beginning when the cards are coming out of the rack and nope, ain't no way.
1: Is that right? Vic, were you okay with Ghostbusters or?
2: Oh yeah. I love
3: something's wrong with y'all.
1: No, look, before we get into the main thing, Caitlin Suarez is the executive director of the Dogwood Festival here. We're going to talk about that in a second. But as long as we're talking about movies, I was afraid of The Exorcist.
3: Yes, oh, yeah, that's a very valid one to be afraid of.
1: But yeah. I was in Philadelphia back in the 70s when this happened. We had a gas crisis going on. So in movie theaters, once the crowd got in there, and that was a sellout, they cut the heat off.
3: Mm.
1: You know, so the body heat from the people would do what they do. Oof. But I came back from college, and my cousin said, hey, let's go see The Exorcist. I thought she said The Exodus. This land is
3: we're about
1: my
3: to
1: God
3: get some
1: baby.
3: Jesus.
1: Yes, I was going to get some Jesus.
2: Get some Jesus.
1: And so we go in, and all of a sudden the girl's head starts spinning around, and pea soup starts coming out. And I said, I watched that movie like this.
3: That's how I watch scary movies. And I used to manage haunted houses, fun fact.
1: Yeah. All right, enough of that craziness. We won't play the Ghostbusters song anymore. Who's that youngin' right there?
3: That would be my youngest gremlin, Eileen. She starts school on Wednesday.
1: Now, you say start school as in the first time or just the beginning?
3: Just the beginning for her. She's kindergarten.
1: Eileen, how are you, honey? Bye. Hello. Can you say hi?
3: Can you wave hi?
1: No speak English, but that's okay. Hello. Okay, it was good to see you. But you know what? I love it when the guests bring their youngins in here, because you got a real life.
3: I do. I have a whole life.
1: All right. Well, your life centers around the Dogwood Festival. How long now for you?
3: 1 year and 9 months, but not counting.
1: No, sure you're not. Well, the thing about it is, the one reason I want you to come in is because the Community Foundation gave you 30. Was it come
3: the Arts Council?
1: Arts Council. Yep. Yeah. The Arts Council gave you $30,000 for operational costs. That's a big boost for you. Was it a surprise or what?
3: It was, because like with any grant, when you apply for a grant, it's always on a hope and a prayer, because it's not a guarantee. So I don't budget for that to be there. But now that I have it, there's more that I can do with it. So getting the $30,000 grant from the Arts Council of Fayetteville and Cumberland County has been a big blessing for me, and a big win, as a showing that, you know, the county and the community still have support for something that's been around as long as it has.
1: Well, we appreciate the work that you're doing. On a little side note here, this is an active radio show. Sharon Moyer just called in or just texted. You know Sharon. So Sharon said, Jaws scared me.
2: Oh,
1: Jaws. She said, while there
3: are Sharon and I get along.
1: There were no sharks up in Michigan. It still made me afraid to go swimming.
3: That part.
1: Now, hey.
3: In a pool, anywhere.
1: Anywhere. But look, I don't go in the ocean. I love going to the beach.
3: Same.
1: Or
3: I
1: the
3: like
1: shore.
3: Sandcastles.
1: You know, that's
3: in
1: right.
3: In the water, no thank you.
1: I may walk where my feet get wet, but I'm not going in what I call where the shark can grab your shin.
3: Mm-mm.
1: Water. No, that's not me. Vic, nope. I got you up on camera here. What's the deal here?
2: Not doing it.
1: Now, can you swim?
2: A little bit.
1: Oh, no, then you can't swim. You know. Now, people kill me.
2: You swim or you can't.
1: Yeah, I have kids come to the house, and they want to come to the pool. And first, I got to give them a test.
3: Mm-hmm.
1: Say, can you swim in 3 feet? Oh, yeah, I can swim. Can you swim? Yeah. Okay. Can she swim for real?
3: With her floaties. With, yes.
1: Then she can't swim.
3: Not yet.
1: Okay. Well, look, the point is, I'm not going into shark-infested waters. And everyone say, no, the sharks are not, you're okay. You're more liable to get hit by lightning than bit by a shark.
3: Yes.
1: Okay.
3: With my luck,
2: sure.
3: Both the same day.
1: Listen, look, Vic, I'm going to tell you, this is the analogy that I use. I can swim. I was a mile swimmer. I can swim. You can't be a ranger, can't swim. I can swim.
3: That part.
1: All right?
2: Right.
1: So I can swim. If I came home, minding my own business, got the key to my house, opened the door, And I look in the living room and there's a shark in there. I would bite him.
3: I'd be like, I got bigger problems.
1: Well, the point is, if you go into the shark's living room, why are you surprised that you're bitten by a shark?
3: That's very valid.
1: Don't.
3: So, Destin, Panama City.
2: That's the analogy of your story. That's it. Shark in the living room. What?
1: I'm just saying, I'm not going to get bit by a shark. Right? That has nothing to do with the fact that Caitlin Suarez is the executive director of Sharks Are Us.
3: Exactly.
1: That's right. No, you're the Dogwood Festival person. Vic, you're out of the picture, so go ahead and do what you do. Eat a muffin or something. Go, hey, practice some three-pointers or something.
2: Right.
3: Nothing but net.
1: You got 30 grand here. You're going to use that for operational stuff,
3: yes.
1: And I read that you're going to be able to maybe bring on another staff member.
3: So that's the goal, is to, when Simone Johnson was our chief operation officer and another opportunity came, and it was a bigger, much bigger pay raise. I was like, girl, if you don't go, so she still lives two streets over. We still get to talk and all that, and I love her for it. But bringing in somebody that's going to rise to the occasion, because in a nonprofit world, it's a very thankless job. We all know that the pay is not great. You do it for the love of the game, so to speak. But we want to find somebody that is just as passionate as I am, if not more passionate, about Fayetteville and the community and what the Dogwood Festival can do for the community on a much larger scale.
1: And I've been, you know, bragging about the fact that it is not, the Dogwood Festival is not the 10-day event it used to be, nor is it the 3-day event that it's turned out to be. Now it's picked up with events going on during the year. Kind of give us an example of what that is.
3: So I have had sponsors that have reached out and said, hey, we want to do more with you guys. And I'm like, well, I only have what I have. It's not a secret. We scaled back from the Fayetteville After Fives. We replaced that with the Dogwood Night Street Dance Series. And one, because it's more cost effective, but two, because Brightspeed Fiber was like, how much money do you need to make these events happen? And they gave us $15,000 in sponsorship to make the Dogwood Night Series happen. So that was a huge win. And then we replaced Fall Festival with the Battle for the Main Stage. So we'll have a Battle of the Band-esque type event. We've already got 16 or 17 bands signed up. But we're replacing, and because everything's cyclical in life. And when you come to events, you want it to be something new and exciting every time. Now, nothing's changing with the Fayetteville Dogwood Festival, our spring event that happens the fourth weekend of April. But we're adding more, because partners are coming to us wanting to do more. And with that, it renews some of what we're able to do. And so if you got an idea.
1: Well, you know, the thing about it is the Dogwood Festival is in the spring, and there was an adjustment in terms of the time. Because I think the way it initially happened, the dogwoods either weren't out or they were already bloomed or something along those lines. And for those of you who don't know, the dogwood is the Fayetteville tree.
3: Mm-hmm.
1: And so we have a bunch of them, you know, around.
3: I think it's a 20-mile tour for the dogwood trees.
1: Not to be confused with the Bradford pear trees that
3: Ooh.
1: People hate. And they're a beautiful tree.
3: They are the ugly doppelganger.
1: I mean, do you have any over in your neighborhood, the Bradford pear trees?
2: No.
1: It's the first to me. It's the first sign of spring, because they poof all of a sudden, mm-hmm. and they poof smell bad.
3: It's like, who died?
1: That has nothing to do with anything. But the dogwood is the symbol of the city,
3: mm-hmm.
1: and the festival happens in the spring around that time. And then now we're expanding it. You know, there are a lot of things that are going on in the community. You know, mm-hmm. Oktoberfest. You know, it doesn't have to be the spring.
3: Yep.
1: And so you're realizing that, and the people want more things to do.
3: Yes.
1: That are family oriented.
3: That part, and a lot of things that are happening. So like our street dance series, we had our back to school event. We gave away over 400 clear backpacks and had partners come give out school supplies. And then in September's our Around the World to highlight the International Folk Festival that occurs 2 weeks after. And then we have Oktoberfest, which should be in September, but, you know, we're doing it in October. And then November, we have a classic car show and a doo-wop live band that's coming. So we'll have a lot going on. And for me, it means getting the community out of their house, reminding, you know, everybody what it's like to be a neighbor. Because I think somewhere, even before COVID, we forgot it's okay to go ask for a cup of milk or, you know, a cup of sugar or something. And getting everybody out in the streets in a fun, productive way makes it easier to get to know one another or try something new.
1: You know, you have some funding for a small, very small staff, and none of this can happen without volunteers. How Correct. Can people reach out to you if they say, hey, like, I want to be a part of some of this?
3: Absolutely. So we typically have about 40 or 50 volunteers that show up for our spring event, but all year round, I'm doing something. So if they want to message me on Instagram or Facebook or email me at director@thedogwoodfestival.com, or most people have my phone number or personal contact, any way that works for them, because I will gladly put people to work, only because I believe it does take the community to make community events happen.
1: When you got here and started doing this, were you surprised at the turnout and how people want to help?
3: Yes and no. I think mostly because everybody had became more introverted during COVID and were like, oh, crap, I don't have to go do XYZ. And now I think that seeing Fayetteville get back to the Fayetteville that I knew it was when we first moved here back in 2016, 2017, it's refreshing. So people want change. They want to see things. Fayetteville deserves nice things. And I think people are turning up in a much larger way than they had the last few years.
1: You know, we were talking with Kirk DeBier just before you got here, actually last hour, about how many military folks come and make this community home. You're military connected. You were in Kuwait.
3: Yeah.
1: Is your husband still in? Or
3: he is. So we actually just found out we'll be here a little bit longer. They're extending his command time. So yay. But I've lived all over the U.S., overseas in three different countries. And Fayetteville's actually in our top three for retirement. We love Fayetteville. We've been here off and on since 2016, 2017. And I think people miss that it's not just Fayettevillians, it's not just military, it's a huge melting pot. We've got people from all over the world that decide to start a business here, and that's amazing. And how cool is that?
1: Yeah, so. Well, you know, when the International Folk Festival is a testament to that. If you walk down the main area where the food is set up,
3: Wear your fat pants,
1: Hey, Vic, I don't know. Have you ever gone to eat some of the food there? It's
2: amazing.
1: Place?
2: It's amazing. Mm-hmm. Yeah, I love it.
1: You know, and it's not necessarily
2: just
1: also
2: the fat pants.
3: Well,
2: fat I like that.
1: Not necessarily even the food from all around the world, but they had one group down there that bought some Maryland crab cakes.
2: Mm. Oh yeah.
1: Now they rivaled mine. Mm. You know, here watch out now. But you can tell a good crab cake when it's not crabby. I mean, it's not
3: mealy or dry.
1: You see crab. Yes. You still see that. That's one that they just kind of put the baby in together and pop that thing in there. And boom, boom, boom.
3: That part. Oh, I could eat my way through a festival.
1: All right. Well, look. I'm glad you got some money. I'm glad you're expanding things and had a chance to kind of chat with us. Or any parting words before I kick you out?
3: If it doesn't have to be with the Dogwood Festival, any organization that's needing volunteers, get out there and do something. Don't sit behind a keyboard and talk. Get out there and be an active change maker and make your community better.
1: Well, you know, you make a good point, because anybody can be critical.
3: Oh, yeah.
1: You know, if you're going to do something, that's like me. I'm a ranger. So I will identify a problem, but I will also come with a solution.
3: That part. That's how my daddy raised me.
1: That's how Vic Frost is.
3: Yep.
2: That's right.
3: You got to get after it. Get out there and be the change.
1: That's right.
3: And I encourage anybody, if you ever want to volunteer or you have an idea that you want to see in the community, I am your gal. I'm a make it happen kind of person.
1: Yeah, you are. And, you know, let me say this about you as well, because you weathered the storm of initially coming here, because it was on rocky grounds. And here you are still here. And you could have easily thrown your hands in the air, let me know you're out there, whoop, whoop, kind of thing, and walked away.
3: I'm stubborn.
1: But you didn't. And so we appreciate you for that. And as things, money has become more available and more people are taking note as to what's happening here in Fayetteville in a positive note, we appreciate your service to our community.
3: Well, I appreciate everything you guys do for us.
1: All right. Sharon Suarez, you got the official.
3: Sharon Suarez. I am now Sharon Moyer / Kaylin Suarez.
1: Would you give you the boot? And hold it. Who's this young lady here? Hold on. Let me put this camera back up here. Hey.
3: Eileen. Can you say hi?
1: Okay. Hi. All right. That's Eileen. Enjoy
3: Come
1: yourself.
3: On, Eileen.
1: And do your thing. We appreciate you. Thank you so much. Right now, we've got Fayetteville's most dependable forecast with CBS 17 meteorologist Rachel Dunsing.
4: Today will be mostly sunny with a high temperature of 89 degrees. Tonight will be mostly clear with a low of 68, and Wednesday will be mostly sunny, but thunderstorms will arrive late in the day with a high of 92. Rain chances will increase Thursday and Friday as a weak cold front approaches the area. However, don't expect a major cool down, with high temperatures staying in the upper 80s and low 90s. That is your favorite forecast. I'm CBS 17 meteorologist Rachel Dunzing.
1: Thank you. Right now, 67 degrees across the board. 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
12: 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I approve this message.
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20: 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Every strategy I design is rooted in math, backed by discipline, and built for real-world results. So let me ask you, what if there was a better way to build, protect, and then pass on your wealth? When would you want to know? Today's show, guys, we're going to cover a lot of information. We really had a great response last week from the show. Actually, I've had so many people reach out to me. There were some things that I didn't even cover last week because I ran out of time. And I'm going to get into a little bit of that today. I've got a couple of free offers. As always, you've got questions, you've got concerns. Maybe your plan is maybe just a little bit fuzzy, or you just want to make sure you want that second set of eyes to be bulletproof. You want to know that you know you're going to be okay. Just give us a call, pick up the phone, call or text. You can always go to our website, either or. The phone number is 910-583-4321. That number again, 910-583-4321. And just leave us your name and your email. Your name and your email, and someone on staff will get back with you and schedule that initial consultation. It's merely a phone call. There is no obligation on your part. There's no obligation on our part. There is no cost associated with a phone call. We're going to determine if we should take another step. If we should, if we feel like we could be a good fit for each other, together we will decide to have another meeting, and that will either be a virtual meeting or a face-to-face here in the office. So that is entirely up to you. Or you can go to the website, White Horse. That is one word, White Horse, all together, dash, also known as hyphen, financial.com. WhiteHorse-financial.com. And you can schedule your own appointment. We have a chat bot. Her name is Alice. She's very, very helpful. And our calendar is right there, along with a lot of information, not only about our firm, about our staff, but also some articles, some videos, some white papers you can download. Even some booklets when you go to the website that's embedded inside of our website, and it's called Safe Money. So a lot of great stuff going on there. Just wanted to make sure you have a heads up on that. Let's jump into today's show and make sure that we cover the stuff that we need to cover that I unfortunately didn't get a chance to even finish last week. And one of the big questions I get and I continue to get is, should I live off the interest? I get that question from retirees a lot. And after last week's show, I've got even more questions like that. And so let's jump into that. Should, as a retiree, as a soon-to-be retiree, should I be living off my interest? Now, that is one of the oldest retirement strategies there is. It sounds good. Hey, just protect the principal and live off the interest. Now, high yields have made that idea more attractive again, but it still has limitations. So what are we talking about here? Let's throw out an example. I like round numbers. So I'm a retiree. I have $1 million. That's earning 5%. That's $50,000 of gross annual interest. That sounds good. That could fill the gap, right? But let's consider a couple of things. Taxes need to be paid if this is a qualified account. Inflation, cost of living has gone up. There is healthcare. We got to assume that healthcare could become part of the equation as we get older. Increasing lifestyle costs, just the general cost of living gets more expensive. I don't think I need to belabor that point very much. And remember, today's 5% rate may not exist when your investment matures. So again, it isn't a bulletproof plan to say I'm going to live off the interest. It's knowing that you need to fill the gap with contractual guarantees. Living off the interest is not a contractual guarantee. Different for everybody. We're all kind of like, you know, those thumbprints out there. Every thumbprint is different. We all have different fingerprints. Well, your plan could be similar to others, but not exactly the same. We do not, I'm going to be very, very clear about this. We do not do cookie cutter plans here at White Horse Financial. You've got myself, and I've been doing this for over 22 years. My son, Joseph Lewis, he has come on board with us, and he is also working and helping folks to get guaranteed retirement income strategies, also while still having the ability to have some money in the market growing. And getting a bulletproof retirement plan, I have found to be one of the most confident building strategies you can have. Just knowing if the market's up, you're going to be okay. If the market's down, you're going to be more than okay. But here's the thing, the market does three things. It goes up, it goes down, it goes sideways. Should you have some money in the market? Yes. Should you have some guaranteed, contractually guaranteed safe money? Yes, 100%. Think of it like this. Why is everyone so adamant about Social Security? Well, number one, we've paid into it. That's kind of a big deal. But number two, it's a guaranteed lifetime income. For most of us, we need a secondary guaranteed lifetime income. Could be a triple P, a personal pension plan. Could be utilizing an IPA, an income-producing asset that you already have that's not actually producing contractually guaranteed income. Maybe you're living off the interest And you may not be able to live off the interest every year. There's this thing called sequence of returns, which could really wreck an otherwise good retirement. So let's keep in mind, the goal is to have a bulletproof retirement plan, regardless of what the market does, regardless of what legislation does, regardless of what tax rates do, and putting ourselves in the absolute best position possible, okay? So a couple of things to think about. Higher rates make income strategies more attractive. We get that. But don't confuse today's yields with lifetime income. It may not always be like that, okay? It may be lower yields. It could be negative. So keep that in mind. It's not the best thing to have as a lifetime income, something that's based on the ups and downs of the market. And reinvestment risk matters big time. Why? We're in that retirement phase. We're actually using the money we've spent decades building up. So you got questions, you got concerns, you would just like to know more, make sure, hey, am I really on track? I'm hearing all this stuff from all these people. And my goodness, if you go to social media, everyone's an expert. Matter of fact, all the experts have come out of the woodwork and they're trying to tell me what I should be doing to talk to my clients. I don't operate that way, guys. We use tried and true things. We have a very, very strong team that we work with, and we are always personally looking for better strategies for our clients. And if it's good enough for us, then we believe it's good enough for you. And I will tell you, I absolutely utilize the same types of strategies that I recommend for all of my clients. Now, I may not use all the ones that my clients have, and my clients may not utilize all the ones that I have, but getting that contractually guaranteed income for life, that is a big deal. And it can't just be Social Security and pension income. And I'm going to talk about that. We've only got a few minutes left here for this segment before we jump into the next one. I'm going to try to get a little bit of this here at the end of this first segment. The real goal when it comes to building that income portfolio is not a bond portfolio. Ultimately, retirement planning shouldn't begin with how much should I have in bonds? That's a question a lot of people ask. Here's the question that we really need to be asking as advisors and as folks that are getting prepared for retirement. How much income do I need? When do I need it? And how certain does that income need to be? That's three questions right there. And then we coordinate. We coordinate any and all pensions you have. We coordinate cash, treasuries, bonds, CDs, stocks, annuities, any and all other investments. Here's why. Some money needs to provide certainty. Some money needs to provide liquidity. Some needs to provide growth. And quite frankly, some needs to fight inflation for the next 20 or 30 years or longer. So there's a

who has questions, concerns. Maybe you're listening to us for the first time. Maybe you've already found us on the internet, or maybe somebody has, one of your friends has recommended, hey, maybe you should listen to that White Horse Financial guy. Well, here's the thing. The information we're covering, sometimes we don't have time when we're driving to listen to the whole thing. So at any time, you can do two things. One, you can just go to our website 24/7, whitehorsefinancial.com, whitehorsefinancial.com. You can book your own initial appointment. It is a phone call. I would encourage you to do that. I would really encourage you to do that. If you've got questions, if you're just enjoying listening and you're saying, hey, this guy sounds a little different than what I normally hear, great. I'm glad you're listening. I appreciate that you're listening, and I'm really grateful for that. If we didn't have anyone listening, we couldn't continue to do this. So at the same time, you may say, no, I really want to schedule that appointment. I want to get it done, but I don't want to go to the website. Well, then you can call us. Okay, you can call or you can text. You can leave us voicemail or you can give us your information text. The number to call is very, very simple. It's 910-583-1. 910-583-4321, and leave us your name and your email. Name and your email, and somebody on staff will get back to you for that initial conversation, that initial phone call that we'll have. There's no obligation. There's no commitment on either of our parts, and there's no cost associated with it. It's a discussion to determine if potentially, possibly, we should have another meeting, and that can either be virtually or in person. And that is basically the way we do things here at White Horse Financial. Now, here's something I hear a lot, and it's kind of interesting, right? It used to be fixed income is boring. Well, now fixed income isn't boring so much. Why? Well, today's bond market represents both opportunities, but there's always warning signs, and that's what I'm here for. I'm here to let you know about the warning signs. Everyone can tell you about opportunity. Yeah, there is opportunity. Higher yields means as an investor, you can potentially generate some pretty solid income without assuming as much equity risk. But those higher yields also reflect uncertainty when it comes to things like inflation, Federal Reserve policy, government borrowing, long-term economic conditions, investor demand for U.S. debt. Now, that's why the answer isn't simply buy bonds. But at the same time, I wouldn't say avoid bonds either. Let's talk about this, okay? I know for some of you, it's like, what is he talking about? For others, you're like, yeah, I need to know about this stuff. Either one of those camps, we are here to help you. But on today's, this portion of the show, I'm going to get into a little bit of stuff for those of you that are interested. Maybe you don't know much about bonds, or maybe you know a lot about bonds. And I'm going to do a quick cover on that. And I'm going to get it done in this segment. I'll get it done in this segment, I hope, because there's more, a lot more information I want to cover today and make sure that we get an educated audience, not just educated about what I think you need to know, but educated about what stuff you want to know about. Maybe you've heard about bonds, but you don't know a lot about them. So understanding is exactly what role fixed income should play in your retirement income plan. You got to have one. So let's just do a kind of a quick overview. Income, higher yields create opportunity for income. Stability. Now, fixed income can reduce the volatility in a portfolio. Now, interest rate risk. What is that? Interest rate risk. It is bond prices move inversely to rates. Okay. They move inversely to rates. So we have something called duration when it comes to talking about bonds. Longer bonds generally move more. Inflation. Fixed payments lose purchasing power. Just remember that, because when we're talking about fixed income is boring, well, keep in mind the word fixed means it's static, it's level, it's not increasing. So inflation can hurt us during those times. So should you have a lot or all of your money in that, in bonds? No, you shouldn't, for that one very reason right there. It's a static income. Now, let's talk about treasuries. Low credit risk doesn't mean no risk. There's still risk. So what about the Fed? Well, the Fed is currently holding at right around 3.75. That's at the time of this, when you've heard this, because you know, you may hear it 2 years from now. Who knows? Sometimes we go back and grab an old show that people really gave us a lot of response from. But right now, as of where I'm talking today, we're here at, you know, at the middle of August of 2026. So what about debt supply? Well, debt supply, here's what's going on. There's more borrowing, which can put upward pressure on those required yields. So what are some alternatives to still get that
fixed income, but maybe not have all those moving parts. Well, there are things like fixed annuities. There's things like fixed income.

0: annuities. There are structured notes that solve different problems, and they can carry different risk. And just keep that in mind. They can, everything has some degree of risk. Okay, just it does. Just think. And one risk could be, hey, you're losing the inflation battle. That's a risk. So if you got a lot of lazy money on the sidelines, just kind of hanging out, your money's retired and you're not, that's called lazy money. That's a risk because you may have too much money on the sidelines. Some people do, some people don't. It's different for all of us. That's why it's important to work with someone who's an independent financial professional like myself. We do have a gear toward retirement, but hey, we just sat down and talked with a couple just, I think it was, 2 days ago. Yeah, it was 2 days ago in their early 30s with, you know, we're going to be able to help them. They got a lot of different things going on, but we're going to be able to help them. They're not thinking about retirement. They're thinking about accumulation, accumulation, accumulation. And rightfully, they should be. But we need to help them because they got some other issues going on. We're going to work on for them, okay? We're going to help them make sure they get some of that high interest credit paid off real, real fast. Got to get that taken care of. That's just something you got to do. So here's some retirement goals. It's, you're not trying to maximize yield. You're trying to optimize dependable income that gives you liquidity, growth, and protection. And that is just, that's just part of the program, guys. It's just something you got to have. One of the things I want to just make sure that I cover so that this makes sense and just kind of remind people what we do here at White Horse Financial, because you can listen to anybody on the radio you want to. You can flip the channels. There's somebody on all every talk radio station, and oftentimes there's one person behind another, and then another one comes on. You hear all kinds of information. Guys, here's the goal. We want to educate you. We want to educate you and help you better understand. Even if I give you one thing over the radio and it helps you, that's great. If you never call me or never become a client, not a problem. Everything's going to be okay. I'm here to inform. That's what I do on the show, is I educate. If you would like to have a conversation with us, you can do that. A couple of things to get to know us better. We believe in planning for retirement by optimizing assets and eliminating losses. We believe you should buy income and invest the difference, not buy term and invest the difference. That's not where we're at. We believe in buying income and invest the difference. And what that creates for you is better retirement plans, paychecks, playchecks, and a tax-efficient legacy. So think of it like this. The purpose of having, and we're just talking about fixed income, and there's other stuff I'm going to talk about on the rest of the show, but I wanted to get through this on this segment, and I will. The purpose of having fixed income in a portion of your retirement plan, your portfolio, and making sure it's optimized isn't simply to earn interest. It's to give a portion of your money a specific job. Make your money do what you want it to do. Maybe it's to create income, provide stability, preserve liquidity, and reduce the amount of your retirement lifestyle that depends on what the stock market does and what's going to happen next. So those higher yields may create new opportunities, but still, always and always will be, the most important question still remains the same. Is your money positioned to provide the income and confidence your retirement requires? And in most cases, if all your money is in one location, that's not going to happen. Now, when I say one location, I mean one asset class. And many, many times I come to people that think they have a really diversified portfolio, and they don't. They're in one asset class. It's like if you buy five trucks, you have one class of vehicle. They're trucks. And that's what I see often with a lot of folks that come to us. We do have an important break to come coming up right now, but we'll be right back. Talk to you soon.
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0: 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We just finished up where I actually had ended last week's show, and the reason is I just wanted to make sure I covered some stuff I didn't get a chance to cover last week. And it was because we had so many folks reach out to us last week after the show. And what we were doing was we were talking about fixed income, contractually guaranteed income, as far as you can get with that, but fixed income in retirement. So it's been a really long bond discussion. We're getting off of that now. Okay. We're getting off of that now. And one of the things I really want to talk about is is structuring. How do you structure your retirement success? Because here's the thing, everything changes leading up to and certainly after retirement. I mean, literally day one, it changes. And so your plan must change with it. 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You have got to get that done. Now, real quick, if you've got questions, if you would like to know more, if at any time during today's show, it's like, well, how do I contact this guy? How do I get in touch with these folks? 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You can schedule your own appointment 24/7. You can also call or text us. The number to call or text is 910-583-4321. 910-58 us your name and your email. Your name and your email. And if you want to leave any other information in there, please do. But regardless, someone on staff will reach out to you and we will schedule that first initial appointment. Okay, that first initial appointment. Now, one of the things I am offering is a free white paper. It's called Bulletproof Financial Plan. It is something I specifically put together. It is something that I really like this thing because it's a one pager and it's a strategic guide for developing a bulletproof financial plan, regardless of how many assets you have or don't have. You got to take steps in understanding what makes a plan bulletproof. We get into the three greatest threats. We tell you specifically who this is for. And we also have hyperlinks embedded in the PDF where you can schedule your own appointment. You can go to our website. You can send me an email. All kinds of ways you can get in touch with us, okay? So, but let's get into, and again, I'm very, very excited about the opportunity to share some of this information that I just brought up talking about. Your plan has to change with your retirement. Okay, let's talk about that. Let's really get into that, okay? But just want to make sure you knew how to contact us if you had a maybe first time listening. So retirement isn't really just the same financial life with more free time. That sounds kind of interesting, right? Hey, it's the same. Everything's the same. I just have more time. I have 6 Saturdays and 1 Sunday. You know, for my Jewish friends, I have, you know, 6 Sundays and 1 Saturday. But here's what it is. This is what it really is. It's a completely different financial phase. So let's look at it. For decades, the formula has been relatively straightforward. You work, you earn, you save, you invest, you contribute. That's it. That's all it is. You work, you earn, you save, you invest, you contribute. Now, the retirement arrives. It's coming. It's coming for all of us. And the entire direction of the system, it does a big reversal. Okay, I've seen it. I've had clients come to me and say, what do I do? I say, you've already done what you need to do. Now you can turn on your income from your savings, your investment. But here's what happens. The paycheck stops, but the bills don't. So instead of money flowing into your investments on a monthly basis or weekly, money begins flowing out. Why? You're taking them out to live off of. That's why you had the investments for 20, 30, 40 years. So instead of depending on that reliable wage, you begin depending on Social Security, pensions, investment withdrawals, and other income sources. So here's what it looks like. The transition from working to retirement changes everything, like income, investments, risk, taxes, healthcare, insurance, spending, and legacy planning, which is becoming extremely popular here lately. And honestly, I've always emphasized legacy planning. For those of us that have assets that we have enough to take care of ourselves and enough for the next generation or enough for charities or all of the above, it's so important. It is so important. So people who tend to experience the greatest confidence in retirement that I have seen are not necessarily those who accumulated the most. They're just simply the ones who recognize that retirement requires a different kind of plan. It's like an immediate uh-huh. And so knowing that retirement changes the rules. So we know that check's going to stop. Those paychecks are going to stop. But the bills continue. An accumulation strategy is not the same thing as a retirement strategy. We have to create a retirement strategy from your accumulation strategy, or at least a portion of it. And lasting financial security really requires a transition plan. It's a transition. It's a big transition. It's one of the final transitions of your life. And, you know, retirement, we hear these from a lot of people, but maybe some of you have never heard this before. Think of retirement in three phases. It's the go-go years when you first retire, 10, 15 years, depending on your health. You're going, you're spending money, you travel more than ever. Hey, six Saturdays and one Sunday. It's great. Every day's a weekend. So it's a wonderful thing. But then we might enter, maybe depending on health, at age, you know, maybe age 80, or it's different for everybody, maybe sooner, maybe later, the slow go years. We're not traveling as much. We're not going as much. We're staying home a lot more, but we're still spending money. We're still wanting to spend time with family and friends and grandkids and want to make some trips, maybe not so far, maybe not so many. We're still doing stuff, okay? And then the third phase is the no-go years. Typically, that means you're either at home, you're staying at home, or maybe you're in some type of facility. And that's something that can happen typically if we live long enough. Not for everyone. Some people, that never happens to them, and they get well into their 90s, but that's very rare. Typically, it could be the last 5 or 10 years of a person's life. And so it's really three phases of retirement. So we want to help you in every phase, but we got to plan for it before it ever gets there. And again, I know it's a lot of information, but if you got concerns, you got questions, go to our website, whitehorse-financial.com, or call us at 910-583-4321. So let's talk about an investment plan and how we turn it into an income plan. Couple of things. So I'm working. My primary financial question is usually, and I get this a lot for my 30 and 40 and 50 year olds, how do I invest my money? In retirement, the question completely changes and it becomes, how do I turn my investments into dependable income? So that is, quite frankly, a different problem. It's fundamentally a different problem. It's the complete opposite of what we've been doing, which is we've been feeding the asset, but now we're removing assets from the asset. We're liquidating it. So while working, you can tolerate volatility. It's not a big deal. Why? You're still contributing. You're buying through downturns, which is great. Okay, you're doing dollar cost averaging. You have time to recover. Your paycheck handles all the bills. There's no issues. In retirement, your assets may have to do the job the paycheck used to be, depending on your unique situation. I believe everyone's situation is unique. There are no cookie cutter plans for our clients here at Whitehorse Financial. That is not what Roger and Joe, that's my son, Joe Lewis, that is not what we do. We don't develop cookie cutter plans, but we know you need an income plan, whether you're 10 years out or you're already in it, okay? And again, we do have a lot of folks come to us who everything's accumulation because that's where they are right now, and that's fine. We welcome that. So a couple of things to think about. Working years equals accumulation. Retirement years, that equals distribution. Assets become cash flow. Income planning really becomes the central theme that we really think about all the time. How do I get the income? How do I get the income? But here's another thing. Here's one. How do I get guaranteed lifetime income regardless of how long I and my spouse live? That is a really, really big deal. And we can help you with that. 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
0: 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I'm your host, Roger Harris. Today's show, we've covered a lot of information so far. 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Located here in Fayetteville, North Carolina. You can also just go directly to our website, whitehorse-financial.com, and you can schedule your own appointment there. You can learn a lot of information concerning finances, concerning investments, concerning all kinds of different strategies. 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It's all in there. It's all in there. Or you can just pick up the phone, call us, or text us at 910-583-4321. That number, 910-21, and give us your name and, of course, your email, your name and your email, and someone on staff will reach out to you, and we'll schedule a time to get together and have a conversation if that's your purpose for reaching out to us, and that's our initial phone call. There's no obligation on either part, and we're just simply having a discussion to determine if your concerns is something that we can help you with, and if so, we'll schedule another appointment with both of us agreeing. And it can either be virtually or it can be in office. It can be face-to-face. It's fine. You may meet with me. You may meet with Joe Lewis, my son, Joseph, or you may meet with both of us. But the point is we give you options and flexibility, and we get to know each other, and we determine if we need to work together, okay? And you learn a whole lot about us in the process, and we learn a whole lot about you, which is really, really important. We do not believe in cookie cutters here at all. And one of the things I just want to remind everybody is when it comes to the retirement phase, and again, some of you listening, that ain't you. You're not there yet. No problem. Just so happens, baby boomers, there's a lot of us, largest generation of all time in the history of the world at one time, something like 12,000 a day of us turning age 65 a day. Incredible, incredible. And that's people born from 1945 through 1964. That's a lot of people. That's a lot of people. So one of the things I do want to make sure we cover, kind of piggyback off the last conversation we had, is think about the direction of your money, okay? It kind of does a reversal when you get ready to retirement. And it's just a really, really simple way to think about it. And retirement is just so different. So before retirement, it's paycheck, savings, investment. Pretty simple stuff, pretty straightforward. After retirement, it's investment, income, spending. Okay, so the investment moves from the third position to the first position. We eliminate paycheck, but we still need income. So we put income in there. We eliminate the savings, and now it becomes spending. So the reversal really changes the pressure that's put on your portfolio. So during those accumulation years, a falling market might actually help, because you keep on buying. So you're buying it at a lower cost. During retirement, a falling market becomes much, much more dangerous if you happen to be also withdrawing at the same time. And that introduces us to one of the most important, if not catastrophic, risks there is. It's sequence of returns risk. Recently had a couple in our office, and we went over that. We went over sequence of returns. Actually, we've had several couples in our office, but this couple really, really got it. Most people, it's like, that ain't true. That math can't be right. This couple really got it when they saw it. It made sense to them. They had heard about it. They had never, I don't believe they'd ever quite seen a graph like what Joe Lewis put up on the screen, but it's real numbers. You can just sit there and do the numbers. But when you show the difference in somebody that retired in 1995 with $1 million portfolio and took out 4% every year versus somebody that retired in the year 2000, 5 years later, that's it. No difference. There was nothing any different. And based on the market and what the market did early in the person that retired in 2000, remember 2000, the dot-com bubble, the planes hit the tower and the market was down. 2000, 2001, 2002, it was 2003 before the market even started recovery. Whereas if you retired in 1995, you had 5 years of great market returns. Well, the person that had great market returns at the beginning of their retirement, they had an incredible retirement. They still had, it's amazing. The numbers are amazing. Their asset grew to over $4 million by the time they were in their late 80s. And they were taking out $40,000 a year adjusted for inflation every single year. So they were up to taking out over $100,000 by this time, way over $100,000 by this time, by the time they were in their late 80s, where our person that retired in 2000, same exact scenario, but their first 4 years were devastating. I mean, after the first year, their $1 million portfolio was only 800,000 and some change. And by the fifth year, their portfolio was down to a little over 500,000. They literally ran out of money, by the time they were in their late 80s, where the person who retired just 5 years sooner and had five great years to enter their retirement versus five horrible years to enter their retirement. Who can control that? Nobody can. If you have your money in the market, that's where you're pulling income from. That's why we don't recommend using all the money you have in the market as your only source of income. It can be a source, but not the only source. So when the market's down, you don't have to take money out of it. You take it from a different asset. That is a difference maker. If you don't get anything else from today's show, that's it. And if you end up becoming one of our clients, or for that matter, if you come into the office and see us, we'll show you that. We'll, and you can do the math if you want to. It is unbelievable. You do not want sequence risk in your life. So a couple of things to keep in mind. Contributions we make in our working years when we have a paycheck and we're saving and we have investments, now they become withdrawals because that's what our investments have to become. They have to become income for spending. Market losses matter more when you're selling. I mean, it's catastrophic. Retirement introduces a very different and new portfolio pressure. And the pressure is coming from you when the market's down if you don't have another source to pull income from. So if you've got questions, you've got concerns, you would like to know more, by all means, give us a call, pick up the phone, 910-583-4321, and just leave us your name and your email, or you can go to our website, whitehorse-financial.com. Now, just this week, and I wanted to make this announcement, I've had so many other things I've been covering. One of the financial institutions that I work with, I'm an independent financial advisor. I can do business with pretty much any financial institution out there as long as they're A-rated. I don't work for companies. I don't work with companies. I don't say for. I work for. I'm independent. I work for you. I don't have a boss. I don't get, you know, health care from any company. We take care of it ourselves. We provide our own marketing. We provide our own. We're independent. So we can find you the best strategies. And every company out there that you can possibly think of has independent financial advisors like us. And they also have captive financial advisors. Well, we're not captive. We're independent. And even if you don't work with us, find someone who is. They'll do a much better job for you. But here's an example of what's going on. One of the largest financial institutions in the world, been in business since the late 1800s, A-plus rated, did not take bailouts in 2008. These are all criteria I use to what companies I'll do business with. They're offering a 35% bonus on one of their income-producing asset classes, one of their income-producing strategies. And this is a true 35% bonus. It literally just started this week. And it's going to go for about a month and a half, nearly 2 months. And so here's what that would look like. And this is a true bonus toward income and toward legacy. If you had $100,000, day one, it becomes $135,000. If you had $200,000, day one, it becomes $270,000. If you had $300,000, it becomes $405,000. If you had $500,000, day one, it becomes $675,000. And believe me, that is toward income, and that is also toward legacy. So you got questions, you got concerns, you'd like to know more, reach out to us, but we do have a very important break. I will be right back.
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0: Hello, and welcome back to White Horse Financial Solutions. I'm your host, Roger Harris. We've been talking about a lot of different aspects of getting to and through retirement. We've been talking a lot about different investment strategies, but more importantly, income strategies when you get ready to retire. So retirement success really requires some type of an income floor. In other words, a least case scenario. It can't be, well, if the market cooperates, we'll have income. No, It's great to have money in the market, but not when you're pulling money out of it at the same time the market has a dip. You need to have another source in addition to the market. Just really, really important to understand that. So real quick, I'm going to give you a couple of quick things, and I think you'll find this very, very interesting. And I'm going to remind you about my white paper that I would really encourage anyone who's interested in seeing the different things we do at White Horse Financial, just on a one pager. I mean, it's kind of like, if you don't want to go to the website, you don't want to study that, if you don't want to listen to the whole radio show, but you'd really like to know more of how this works, I have what I call a bulletproof financial plan. It's a strategy guide created by White Horse Financial, by me. And it's really a way to protect and then build, protect, and then pass on wealth. And we talk about what makes a financial plan bulletproof. What are the three largest threats to retirement? And again, I think these would be kind of hard to argue with. They're very, very, very, very detrimental if even one of them is involved in your retirement plan. And really, we talk about who is this strategy really for. And I'll give you a quick recap on that one. And I encourage you to get the white paper. We have links. We have embedded inside the white paper that you can schedule your appointment. You can go to our website. You can send an email. You can do whatever you want to do. So who do we really recommend the bulletproof retirement, the bulletproof financial plan for? Well, retirees that want financial stability, they're seeking it. Business owners wanting more control of cash flow, and families who value protection and growth followed by legacy. And quite frankly, anyone seeking certainty instead of guesswork, we give you that. We give you contractual guarantees with a portion of the money that's geared toward income and then for accumulation. We understand that there are folks who love being in the market. We recently sat down with a young couple, and that's what they want, and that's fine for them. That's where they are now. Now, in another 20 years, they're going to be talking about, okay, how do we turn this accumulation we've had, how do we turn it into a guaranteed income? And for a lot of folks, particularly high net worth, and we do run into a lot of that here, especially lately, back to baby boomers, there's so many of us, and largest 401ks, largest brokerage accounts, largest transfer of wealth in the history of the world, due to the baby boomers, is want to have a guaranteed income. Contractual income is the foundation. But then with the rest of the assets, let's figure out legacy. Let's figure out accumulation. Let's figure out charities and all that. We help you with that. We can absolutely 100% help you with all of that. So let's get back to a couple of the things to talk about. I mentioned we need to have a floor when it comes to income, a bare minimum. Okay, I recommend an excess. I love it when my clients say, man, I'm actually not spending all the money I have coming in every month, so I'm actually saving it, or I'm actually putting it in an investment because I got enough income. That's where it should be. We believe in having more income than you do month rather than the other way around. So it is just knowing your essentials, really, really basic stuff. This is kind of something I do for people that need to learn a spending plan. I don't believe in budgets. I do believe in spending plans. It's things like we got to get our essentials like housing, food, utilities, insurance, healthcare, transportation, get those taken care of. That's your foundation. And then you look for those discretionary expenses. Those are travel, hobbies, dining, gifts, entertainment. And then we ask a really, really simple question. How much of the essential spending can be covered by dependable incomes, contractually guaranteed incomes? And those are normally things like pensions, social securities, annuities, interest, and investment withdrawals. But the stronger the income floor, the less dependent your lifestyle becomes on daily market performance. You don't worry about it. The market's doing great, great, but it doesn't affect your income. We want to take care of those needs first, wants become second. Reliable income supports confidence. And who doesn't want confidence in retirement? Retirement is ultimately, it's a cash flow exercise. And how long is this exercise? How long is this going to last? Well, depends on what kind of asset classes you have your cash flow in. And so we believe in giving people choices and options and better. And we do it with math and science. We don't do it with, hey, well, there's this latest group, you know, new wonderful mutual fund that just came out. It is the end all. No, it's the basics. The basics are you got to start with contractual guaranteed income. And then you follow it by having a long-term care strategy in place. You follow it by having increasing income. You know, static income is better than no income, and ideally you want increasing income. Why? There's this thing called inflation, and we're really learning a lot about it. I mean, my wife explains it to me every time she goes to the grocery store, and I'm sure anybody listening who you do the grocery shopping for the family, it's unbelievable how expensive everything has gotten relative to time. I mean, just, you know, 3 years ago, wow. And so that's where we are. And I think we're kind of getting used to it. But again, could that continue? Well, probably, yeah. Since that is one of the jobs that the feds do, is they want to the feds believe, the federal government believes, we should have a minimum of a 2% inflation every single year. And a lot of people say, well, yeah, we should. Everything keeps growing. Well, it's not necessarily good. And there's also something called deflation. I'm not going to get into deflation. I'm not the economist here. My son is. He's actually an economist. That is what he does, in addition to being a financial advisor. But deflation, we never hardly hear about ever. But it's a real thing. And again, we're here to help you, because here's the kind of stuff we all look for when we want to have a bulletproof retirement plan. We want to be able to generate income, preserve capital, have liquidity, keep up with inflation. If one of us passes first, and unless a tragedy happens and you're married, you're probably one of you going to pass first, which means one Social Security check's going away, and you go from married filing jointly to married to single, filing single. We call that a double tax whammy, which is not great. So we want to support the surviving spouse. Have we made amends for that? Should one of us pass away 5, 10, 15, 20 years after, or excuse me, before our spouse, then guess what? The spouse is in retirement. And I recently talked about this. It's been a few weeks. But the sad part of it is the vast majority of people in retirement, they kind of go through retirement alone. It's more times than not. I don't like this statistic, but I got to deal with reality. It is what it is. More times than not, one spouse passes away and the other spouse is in retirement by themselves for 15, 20 years or longer. My father was 22 years after my mother when he passed. So he was in retirement 22 years by himself as far as having a spouse. Obviously, you know, we had family and all that. But just think about that, guys. That's a real thing. That's something we need to think about. And it's a more complicated job than simply saying, hey, grow it as much as possible. Hey, I'm going to give you my money, grow it as much as possible. This is why an investment allocation that worked for us at age 45 may not be appropriate at age 65. It just might not. So we have the same portfolio, but it has to do a different job. Growth does still matter, but preservation matters more, significantly more. Liquidity becomes very, very important. And, you know, think of it like lower risk can sometimes increase the probability of success. Why? Because we don't have losses. We don't have losses, and we really want to avoid those losses. Now, I know that sounds a little counterintuitive, especially for those of you who really love the market, you love investments, and I get it. I understand completely. Okay, I know where you're coming from. But again, I'm going to repeat myself, lower risk can sometimes increase the probability of success. Now, we are talking about in the retirement phase. And many investors, I know we assume it's just normal, higher return equals better retirement income. This is going to be great. Not necessarily. Yeah. Higher expected return often requires accepting higher risk, higher volatility, and higher volatility combined with withdrawals, we're back to sequence risk, it always comes back to that, can damage, destroy, decimate a retirement plan. Now, in some cases, a lower return strategy might actually create a higher probability of retirement success because it reduces large losses, forced selling, and sequence risk, and also, quite frankly, emotional decisions. We got a very important break coming up. I will be right back.
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0: 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I'm your host, Roger Harris, and we are finishing up today's show. We had a lot of information to cover. So what I'm going to do now is I'm going to get into a part of the show that I was hoping I would have time for, and I'm going to go ahead and jump right into it. But here's the main thing to know. If you've got questions, if you've got concerns, if at any time you would like to know, are you on track? Have I had a second set of eyes or had a professional look at it? I mean, I hear people say, hey, I need help. I need someone to look at this. I don't want to go it alone. I'm not sure about all the different moving parts. I get it. I get it 100% because that's the way I am about other things. I mean, If there's stuff I'm not an expert at and I really need expert advice, I go to experts. So when it comes to financial advising, I would really encourage anybody with questions, with concerns, if there's anything that's, well, I don't know, maybe it's just a little bit fuzzy and it's just, you're not really sure. Hey, we are here to help you and assist you. You can call us. You can text us. That number to call is 910-583-4321. Leave us your name and your email, Somebody will get back to you, or you can always go to our website, whitehorse-financial.com. But here's something I hadn't really covered. But what if there is no plan? What if you just don't have a plan because you waited too long? So here's what that looks like. The people that you love, they absorb the weight of that decision. So a plan doesn't change what happens, but it does change what your family has to do to carry on when something does happen. How organized, how structured. You know, recently one of my clients came to me and he told me, he showed me his book. He put together the information of all of his assets, the account numbers, who to call. Basically, I'm the person they call for every one of them. He's one of just a really, really good friend. And he and I have known each other for quite a few years now. And he said, man, I got to get all my beneficiaries right. I got to get the plan easy so it's easy for my family and my loved one should something happen to me. Because the last thing you want to do is find out that your family has to go through probate, or your family, well, you won't know because you're gone, but unfortunately, your family could have to go through probate. There could be funds they just can't get to because their name wasn't put in the right place at the right time. And that's just, it's avoidable, guys. That is so avoidable. And so that's what we want to do. We want to make sure that we get you and put you in a position where you absolutely know beyond a shadow of a doubt that your family is going to be okay. Your family is going to be okay. So let's talk about this a little. What does happen when there is no plan? Well, hard things have a way of arriving and they really don't typically ask for permission. There is no good time for a health crisis. There's no convenient season for a decline. There's no moment when a family looks at each other and says, yes, actually right now works for us. You know, we're ready to go. No, it just happens. Things happen. And when it does, people you love the most are suddenly making some of the most consequential decisions of their lives while they're exhausted. They're emotional and they're completely unprepared for what happens next. I'm 64, I'll be 65 in December. I've been thinking about this a lot, but you know, I started thinking about it when I was in my early 40s, because I wanted to make sure at least my family would have some tax advantage assets coming to them. And they would also have the ability to know what my wishes were. And unfortunately, a lot of people, we just put it off. Don't put it off. And I'm not trying to be theoretical here. It's just a reality of what it means to watch someone you love need care. But when you have people around them and suddenly everything changes, somebody passes, it's unexpected. There's no plan in place. I mean, if there's a plan in place, there's still grief, there's still loss, but there's a plan in place. So families don't even get to grieve properly when there's no plan in place. They have to figure out everything, finances, coordinating everything that's involved from, it could be healthcare for a short period of time, followed by final, you know, the final planning that comes in all of that. And unfortunately, somebody might be having, maybe your spouse, maybe your kids, navigate through these systems and they don't even really understand them as well as you do. And they could end up feeling pretty bad about that. Why did you do this to us? Why did you leave us like this? I have literally heard people say that. And I get it. Why? Because it's avoidable. And you never hear people talk about that. So all I'm saying, and it was just laid on my heart to get into this today. I mention this occasionally. I certainly mention it whenever folks come in to see me, particularly once they become my clients. Let's get those people lined up that you want to know what to do when something happens to you. So here's what I have found, because I've watched this, I've watched other families go through this. There's nothing better when a client has a great plan and we can go to the family and say, you're going to be fine financially. Either your mom or your dad or your grandparents or whoever it was did a great job, or your spouse did a great job of planning. And you're aware of that. If you work with me, you're going to be aware, because we're going to talk about it. I mean, we talk about it. I say, hey, man, have you got everything in place? Have you got everybody on the bus that you want on the bus? And have you got them sitting in the right seats? You know, are you sure this is what you want? Oh, no, things have changed. You know, I got to make sure that the grandkids get something should something happen to my children. I got to make sure that All these things need to be taken care of. And so when you have a plan, it allows your family to avoid all these hard parts. They still have to deal with a loss, and they're still going to, you know, feel the weight of it. But at least they're not fighting the logistics that go with when somebody passes away, and especially if you have a significant estate and everything's involved in it. To be perfectly honest with you, I've seen people with, you know, the only estate they had was they had their house and maybe a small amount of money. And it's still stressful for them if it wasn't planned, if it wasn't, hey, let's make sure everyone knows what's going on. This is what's going to happen. I remember I was making a trip one time to Europe and, you know, flying across, you know, the Atlantic. And I made sure my kids knew where everything was. They go, wow, Dad, you kind of, what do you think? You're not coming back. And I said, well, I don't know. I mean, I'm flying over, you know, actually we went to Asia. And I was like, you know, who knows? I just want you to know where everything is, because that's what it's there for. It's there for them. So I hope that helps. If one person kind of gets you thinking about that and you'd like to know more, you'd like to come in and see us, we're here to help you guys. That's what we do. We help people. And one of the things we do is we help you in all aspects of your finances. And let's face it, life, finances are really a big deal in life, right? But you know what? Finances are a really big deal in death too. A really, really big deal, because now we're passing on wealth. And again, we're seeing the largest generational wealth transfer that we have ever seen in the history of the world, due to the size of brokerage accounts, qualified plans, people living so long. It's really, really important to think about, who do you want on what seat in the bus? Who gets what? And again, I talk about per stirpes all the time. I'm throwing out Latin terms now. But what that essentially is so that if something happens to one of your children first before you, heaven forbid, and they have children, your grandchildren, what was going to go to your child, that let's say it was 50%, and maybe your child has two children, that 50% that would have gone to one of your children, that 50% would be divided 25-25 to the grandchildren. And you don't have to do anything. You just make sure you have that in your documents. And so, again, I know it's a lot of information, but at any time, if you guys got questions, concerns, give us a call, pick up the phone, 910-583-4321, or go to our website, whitehorse-financial. 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
6: Lake America. I'm Therese Crowley, Fox News. Canada preparing to unveil new retaliatory tariffs against the U.S. after failing to take the U.S. deal. It's Canada's response after President Trump told Canadian leaders to fall in line or face far worse consequences than the tariffs already imposed, and now posting he's considering renaming Lake Ontario as Lake America, in that we don't expect to be doing much business with Ontario any longer.
10: President Trump posting on Truth Social in part on January 1st, 2027. Tariffs on all cars, trucks, both large and small, automotive parts and steel will be increased to 50%. Built in the U.S. and there are zero tariffs. Canada will be treated like a state no longer. The goods represent about 5% of Canadian exports to the U.S. and are worth roughly $20 billion. Canada is responding. Dollar-for-dollar retaliatory tariffs take effect September 8th, targeting U.S. sectors, including steel and dairy.
6: Fox Business' Lydia Hu. President Trump also posting the failing Islamic Republic is not paying large segments of their military while killing protesters, a humanitarian crisis of epic proportions and must be stopped now, as the U.S. Treasury applies the final economic squeeze.
11: Treasury Secretary Scott Bessent launched Operation Economic Outcast, warning of strong sanctions against nations doing business with Iran.
12: It is now a time for world leaders to make a decision between prosperity and isolation.
11: Bessent says a process of level setting is underway to let countries know what is expected of them.
12: It is no longer acceptable to operate in the gray spaces of this conflict.
11: Iran's currency hit a record low Monday, and the United Arab Emirates announced last week it is suspending all trade.
6: America is listening to Fox News.
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6: South Carolina voters head to the polls yet again on the special Senate election. The runoff between Trump-backed Darlene Graham and Ralph Norman for the GOP nomination. Fox's Jessica Rosenthal.
16: After Senator Lindsey Graham died, South Carolina Governor Henry McMaster appointed his sister Darlene as senator, at least until his term ran out in January. But she opted to run for a full 6-year term as well and won nearly 33% of the vote in a primary election earlier this month. Congressman Ralph Norman was second with just over 25%. Since neither got a majority, the runoff is taking place. President Trump's backed Graham, appearing at a rally with her last week in Myrtle Beach.
17: Mr. President, I am proud to stand with you to work hard for this country.
16: Norman told Fox Carolina after the candidate's one and only debate.
18: There's no time for training on the job. I'm a proven candidate. I've got a proven record. You know what I'm going to do.
16: Jessica Rosenthal, Fox News.
6: And mortal sins become an issue again in the Lindsey Clancy murder trial. For the second time, the judge slapped back the prosecution for bringing up the Catholic faith and asking if Lindsey knew killing her 3 kids was a mortal sin. Fox's Nate Foy on the final rebuttal experts before closing arguments.
19: Kirk Heilbrun, a psychologist, will resume his testimony after saying before the court yesterday that he believes Lindsey Clancy killed her 3 young children because she planned on killing herself and she wanted to spare them the pain of dealing with her suicide. He also brought up her Catholic faith, something the defense objected to. They asked for a mistrial, but the judge said no. Jury will ultimately decide if Clancy's convicted of 3 counts of first-degree murder. She faces life in prison without parole, but if the jury finds that she's not criminally responsible, she'll be committed to a state mental hospital.
6: Fox's Nate Foy says the rebuttal psychiatrist testified a command hallucination doesn't generally work like that just for the 18 minutes she strangled her children. I'm Therese Crowley. This is Fox News.
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0: All right, we're back. I've got to tell you, we were talking about the Canadian healthcare system, all the glories of the Canadian healthcare system and the horrors, and a friend of mine runs timeshares in Florida, and all the Canadians that come down to Florida for their medical care, because in Canada it might be free, but you die. And my friend Tom in Florida is telling me, oh, yeah, they got at their timeshare a couple that came down. He had had eye surgery, and the surgeon in Canada was so bad that he actually severed the optic nerve in one of his eyes and said, well, it's sorry, we botched that. Go back to the same doctor to have it fixed. And the Canadian flew down to Florida to his timeshare to get a Western doctor, an American doctor. And again, doctors and nurses fleeing there. And I've talked about this recently right here on the radio show, but it should be mentioned again, that in Canada, they euthanize people. Democrats are working that on that here in the United States. And they euthanize this 20-year-old who said he was depressed because of seasonal, what is it, sad seasonal something, affective disorder, right? Seasonal affective disorder, because it's Canada and it's wintertime and it goes on forever. And he felt bad, so he went and said, I'm kind of depressed. And they said, well, we'll put you to sleep if you want. We'll turn you into Soylent Green. Amazing stuff. So he did, and they now in Canada, they euthanize more people than they euthanize dogs. They euthanize, you know, dogs where you go, people lost dogs, stray dogs, go to the animal shelter, and they eventually they euthanize dogs. But in Canada, they're now euthanizing more people over the course of a year than they're euthanizing dogs. And, you know, their healthcare system must be great if that's going on. Just amazing stuff. We've got that. CNN going crazy over President Trump, as you might expect. And Canada and tariffs. Again, Lake Ontario from now on is Lake New York. It's Lake New York. And they're the Great American Lakes.
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0: All right, we have a lot going on. Again, our condolences to Dolly Parton's family. Our best if you're in South Carolina. The runoff today, it's going to be a turnout election. Very, very close. A tenth of a point, according to Robert Gahely, Trafalgar. Now, remember, that also has a margin of error of 3-4 points, like every poll. So you can't hold anybody to it. You know, I've got an unbelievable story I'm going to share with you later in the program. And it's when you hear it, you'll be shocked. I'll tell you about that coming up.
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0: wasn't talking much. I brought him two of his favorite foods, a hot dog and a black and white cookie. He liked the sweets, and he loved his junk food. And I do the same, unfortunately. And he said, "Mark, come over here a second." Came over. He said, "Let me have your hand." And he kissed my hand. And he thanked me. Then he says to me, "How will I find her?" I said, "Find who, Dad?" "How will I find your mother in heaven with billions and billions of people up there?" I said, "God will bring you together as he does all families. And when it's mom's turn, you'll see mom, you'll see your parents, you'll see your sisters." And the next day, he went into a coma and he died 8 days later. I'll never forget his comments. And so I think about them now with the relationship Dolly Parton had with her husband. And now she will join him. I'll be right back.
1: Mark Levin.
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